0: Jose Vancana got the winner as the South American side go through 4-3. Earlier, Brazil came from behind to beat Japan 2-1 thanks to Gabriel Martinelli's 95th minute goal.
1: The Prime Minister says the long-awaited defence investment plan will keep Britain safe and secure long into the future. It's due to be published today following delays over the row over overspending, which saw former Defence Secretary John Healey quit in protest. A National Maternity Commission is to be appointed after a review highlighted repeated failures in England's NHS care. Baroness Amos's findings call for urgent change to the way women and families are treated and how concerns are handled during pregnancy and labour. NHS England's head midwife Kate Brintworth says improvements aren't being made, but acknowledges further progress is needed.
2: We're building on the report's findings that we have. We are making sure we're implementing change already, and we are starting to see the changes that we are hoping for. The stillbirth rate is lower than it has been. We've seen the neonatal death rate come down.
1: The Prime Minister in waiting is pledging to give greater autonomy to leaders outside London. Andy Burnham says he'll lead a decade-long transformation, letting regions control essential utilities, transport and housing. Sport, and Novak Djokovic started his quest for a record 25th Grand Slam title with a hard-fought four-set victory against China's Wu Yibing on day one at Wimbledon. Serena Williams makes her return to the All England Club later. And finally, actress Dame Penelope Keith, best known for starring in The Good Life and To the Manor Born, has died. She was 86. That's the latest. I'm Chris Milligan.
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guess that's about all I gotta say. 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
1: From the Sky News Centre at 2, the Prime Minister says the long-awaited defence investment plan will keep Britain safe and secure long into the future. It's due to be published today following delays over a row on military spending, which saw former Defence Secretary John Healey quit in protest. He'd warned it would likely fall short of Britain's commitment to NATO. Mark Rutte is Secretary General of the Alliance.
2: The interesting thing about defence spending is it keeps the country safe. There is a fierce urgency of now when you look at the Russian build-up and what China is doing.
1: A National Maternity Commission is to be appointed after a review highlighted repeated failures in England's NHS care. Baroness Amos's findings call for urgent change to the way women and families are treated and how concerns are handled during pregnancy and labour. Three people have been injured in an explosion at a residential building in Monaco. Police say that two of them have suffered life-threatening injuries following the incident last night near the border with France. Asylum seekers will have to pay up to £10,000 towards the cost of their accommodation once they start earning. That's according to new plans announced by the Home Secretary. It was a first day to forget for 10 British players who crashed out at Wimbledon. Men's number one Cameron Norrie and Harriet Dart were among those to fall. Norrie says it'll take time to get over the disappointment.
3: It always stings to lose, especially Wimbledon, my favourite tournament in the world. A tournament I always play so well, and I play well today, but I think it just takes probably a week or so for this kind of loss to get over. There's no hiding from it.
1: Katie Bolter and Toby Samuel are among the Brits hoping to buck the trend today. Jack Draper was scheduled to play, but he's pulled out due to injury. And finally, in football, four-time winners Germany suffered a shock 4-3 defeat on penalties to be knocked out of the World Cup by Paraguay. Their last 32 tie finished 1-1 after extra time in Boston. Elsewhere, Brazil came from behind to win 2-1 against Japan. That's the latest. I'm Chris Milligan.
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1: From the Sky News Centre at 3, the Prime Minister says a long-awaited plan for future-proofing the armed forces will keep Britain safe and secure. The delayed defence investment plan is due to be published today after wrangles over spending. New Defence Secretary Dan Jarvis is understood to have secured an extra £1 billion, but it's still believed to be £14 billion short of what senior military figures say is required. General Sir John McCall's a former NATO commander.
2: We haven't been properly recruited within the armed forces since 2010. And so if the government is looking for money, they should not look within the people area. To do so would prejudice what is the most effective element of the armed forces, which is our people.
1: Asylum seekers will have to pay up to £10,000 towards the cost of their accommodation once they start earning. The Home Secretary says they must pay off the full amount before they can be eligible for settled status. Three people have been injured in an explosion at a residential building in Monaco. Police are looking for a man suspected of detonating the makeshift bomb yesterday evening. Resident doctors in England have voted to accept a deal which ends long-running strike action. They'll see an average pay rise of 6.6% by next April. To sport, and outgoing captain Ben Stokes says England's cricketers have the capability to achieve their potential. The all-rounder ended his international career with a 160-run defeat to New Zealand in the deciding test at Trent Bridge, losing the series 2-1. Stokes says the future is bright for this group of players.
3: There's a lot of time to go before, you know, obviously the big one, which is the Ashes in 2027, for things to be able to take place. But the people who are in that dressing room now, I've got absolute confidence in the world that they'll be able to go on and do what needs to be done in terms of taking the team forward.
1: And finally, in tennis, Novak Djokovic started his quest for a record 25th Grand Slam title with a hard-fought four-set victory against China's Wu Yibing on day one at Wimbledon. Defending champion Jannik Sinner battled through a five-set epic against Miomir Kecmanovic. That's the latest. I'm Chris Milligan.
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1: Oh, darling. I wanted to give you everything.

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1: From the Sky News Centre at 4, the Prime Minister says the long-awaited defence investment plan will keep Britain safe and secure long into the future. It's due to be published today following delays over a row on military spending, which saw former Defence Secretary John Healey quit in protest. He'd warned it would likely fall short of Britain's commitments to NATO. Mark Rutte is Secretary General of the Alliance.
2: The interesting thing about defence spending is it keeps the country safe. There is a fierce urgency of now when you look at the Russian build-up and what China is doing.
1: A national maternity commissioner is to be appointed after a review highlighted repeated failures in England's NHS care. Baroness Amos's findings call for urgent change to the way women and families are treated and how concerns are handled during pregnancy and labour. Resident doctors in England will no longer go on strike. Members of the British Medical Association have voted to accept a fresh government offer on paying conditions. It includes an average 6.6% wage uplift by next April and extra specialty training places. More than 10,000 motorists in Britain were caught driving vehicles considered unroadworthy last year. The RAC says they were handed penalty points for issues including defective brakes, tyres or steering. To sport, and it's been a dramatic day at the World Cup. Live to Joe Rawson, who's in the US.
3: Extra time being played. Guadalajara, where it's 1-1 between Netherlands and Morocco. An emotional Cody Gakpo scored for the Dutch days after the death of his unborn son. Earlier we saw the shock of the tournament as Germany lost on penalties to Paraguay and Brazil got a late 2-1 win over Japan

0: Nothing like a good run at the coast, but I better head back. I think there's a shortcut across that rock. Okay, don't panic, float to live. Head back, breathe and relax.
1: Coast Guard.
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1: From the Sky News Centre at 5, the Prime Minister says a long-awaited plan for future-proofing the armed forces will keep Britain safe and secure. The delayed defence investment plans due to be published today after wrangles over spending. New Defence Secretary Dan Jarvis is understood to have secured an extra £1 billion, but is still believed to be £14 billion short of what senior military figures say is required. General Sir John McCall's a former NATO commander.
2: We haven't been properly recruited within the armed forces since 2010, and so if the government is looking for money, they should not look within the people area. To do so would prejudice what is the most effective element of the armed forces, which is our people.
1: A National Maternity Commission is to be appointed after a review highlighted repeated failures in England's NHS care. Baroness Amos's findings call for urgent change to the way women and families are treated and how concerns are handled during pregnancy and labour. Three people have been injured in an explosion at a residential building in Monaco. Police say that two of them have suffered life-threatening injuries following the incident last night near the border with France. Asylum seekers will have to pay up to £10,000 towards the cost of their accommodation once they start earning. The Home Secretary says they must pay off the full amount before they can be eligible for settled status. To sport now, and there have been two big upsets in the World Cup. Live to Joe Rawson, who's in the US.
3: Huge drama in Monterrey moments ago. Morocco are through to the last 16 after beating the Netherlands 3-2 on penalties, but only five spot kicks were converted in a dramatic shootout after a 1-1 draw. Earlier, we saw a massive shock as Germany were knocked out by Paraguay on penalties, while Brazil needed a late goal to edge past Japan 2-1.
1: And finally, a Peaky Blinders live experience will open in London later this summer. Fans of the crime series will be able to discover if they have what it takes to join the syndicate. That's the latest. I'm Chris Milligan.
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1: From the Sky News Centre at 6. A long-awaited plan for defence spending will finally be published later, with Sir Keir Starmer insisting it'll keep the UK safe and secure. It was originally due last year, but has been delayed by rows over money. Former Defence Secretary John Healey quit, claiming the funding wasn't enough. Our security editor Deborah Haynes tells us what the plan includes.
2: The Navy has had to give up on plans for a future fleet of destroyers and will instead make do with budget warships and a suite of uncrewed vessels and drones. And there will also be investment in long-range missiles, which the UK lacks.
1: A national inquiry strongly criticised the NHS maternity system in England, saying it's not set up to deliver consistently safe, high-quality care. Baroness Amos, who chaired the review, found unacceptable discrimination. She's recommended 8 changes, including the appointment of a maternity commissioner. Health Secretary James Murray says ministers are committed to making changes.
3: Baroness Amos's report really lays bare the scale and depth of those failings. I'm determined that as a government we address those failings. The new maternity commissioner will help hold the system to account, help make sure that the voices of women are there in the heart of government when decisions are taken.
1: Police are hunting a man suspected of setting off makeshift bomb in Monaco. Last night's blast at a residential building in the principality left several people wounded, including 2 with life-threatening injuries. Asylum seekers are going to be told they'll have to pay up to £10,000 towards the cost of their accommodation. Home Secretary Shabna Mahmood's setting out plans that'll see them repay money once they start earning. 2 major European nations have been knocked out of the World Cup on penalties. 4-time champions Germany were beaten by Paraguay before the Netherlands were eliminated by Morocco. And consumer group Which is warning of hidden fees and surcharges for hire cars. They surveyed over 3,000 customers, with 1 in 8 reporting they were charged more than expected. That's the latest from the Sky News Centre.
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1: From the Sky News Centre at 7. A much-delayed government plan to boost defence spending is finally being published later. It'll include £5 billion to be spent on air, sea and land drones over the next 4 years. Former Defence Secretary John Healey resigned over rows about the funding. Critics say it's too little too late. Mark Root is Secretary General of the Alliance.
2: The interesting thing about defence spending is it keeps the country safe. There is a fierce urgency of now when you look at the Russian build-up and what China is doing.
1: Germany and Netherlands have both crashed out of the World Cup. Joe Rawson reports from the US after a dramatic night for European sides.
3: The major shock of the tournament so far as Germany go out of a World Cup on penalties for the first time in history. Paraguay advanced 4-3 on pens. Germany boss Julian Nagelsmann left questioning his future.
4: Probably we need to do a big change, we will see.
3: An emotional Cody Gakpo got a goal for the Netherlands days after the death of his unborn son, but they lost 3-2 to Morocco on penalties. A 95th minute goal from Gabriel Martinelli saw Brazil advance 2-1 past Japan.
1: Bereaved families have hit out at the findings of a new report into maternity failings in England and renewed their call for a public inquiry. Baroness Amos's review found repeated failures, but campaign groups don't support her call for a maternity commissioner. Resident doctors in England will no longer go on strike. Members of the British Medical Association have voted to accept a fresh government offer on pay and conditions. It includes an average 6.6% wage uplift by next April and extra speciality training places. A makeshift bomb exploded at a residential building in Morocco, seriously injuring three people. Authorities say the suspect behind the attack has fled to France. And more than 10,000 drivers in Britain were caught using unroadworthy vehicles last year. The RAC, which obtained the figures, says there are far too many cars that are unfit for the roads. Penalty points were handed out for issues like defective brakes and tyres. That's the latest. I'm AJ Wall.
0: 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James Turnbull.

0: right.
1: Rick Astley with Beautiful Life, starting off our Tuesday morning here on the early show on Radio Tyneside with me, James Turnbull. It's the 30th of June, the last day of June. Where has the time gone? I'm with you until 8 o'clock this morning, and what is going to be coming up in the hour? Well, at about 7:15, I've got a review of the Austrian Grand Prix that happened at the weekend. At about 7:30, I've got a look at the event guide. Before the hour is over, I'll be seeing who's coming up for the rest of the morning, and I've got all the best music to come your way as well. And after a track from REM, I'll be taking a look at the weather.

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1: A look at the weather, waterproofs and umbrellas at the ready because it's going to be a wet day today. We've got light rain showers throughout the day and potentially some thundery showers in the middle part of the afternoon from about 3 o'clock onwards. Temperatures today are going to be reaching 20 degrees Celsius by lunchtime and there's a bit of a light wind here and there as well. Sunset this evening is at 9:49 and that is your weather here on Radio Tyneside.

From the album Gold Rush Kid, that was George Ezra with Dance All Over Me here on Radio Tyneside. It's time for a review of the Formula One that happened at the weekend. One of the fastest laps on the calendar, the F1 circus found itself at the Red Bull Ring in Austria at the weekend. There were high speeds, high temperatures and high stakes, so it was not a one to be missed. There were split strategies through the field due to the high temperatures causing up to 3 pit stops for some of the drivers. In the opening half of the race, Max Verstappen completely forgot about his crash from qualifying on Saturday and went from P6 on the grid to an epic duel with Lewis Hamilton for P2, making viewers reminisce of their 2021 championship battle. In the end, it was pole sitter George Russell who took first, with Max Verstappen in second, and Kimi Antonelli came in third. This weekend is the British Grand Prix at Silverstone, and on next Tuesday morning show, I will have another review of that race for you to listen to.

From their Rubber Soul album, that was The Beatles with Drive My Car here on the early show on Radio Tyneside. Still to come in the mix, I can see a track from The New Seekers, but right now I've got a one from Richard Hawley, taken from his album Cole's Corner. It's his track, Hotel Room.

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taking a trip back to the 70s with that one. That was the New Seekers with I'd Like to Teach the World to Sing. I need to go and get the event guide ready because that is going to be coming up after Wham! And a track that you can dance a jive to, it's Wake Me Up Before You Go-Go. So go on, have an early morning dance and an early morning boogie whilst I go and get the event guide ready.

0: The event guide for this morning's show is taking us to my neck of the woods. We're off to Washington for a concert with the NASUWT concert band. Join the band for a summer concert not to be missed, as they play pieces such as Friend Like Me from Aladdin and Can't Help Falling In You by Elvis Presley. And in the second half of the concert, the band will be performing a last night of the proms style program. So bring your flags and your best singing voices and join the band for this wonderful night of music. Here's some information about the evening. It is on Saturday the 25th of July at the Westwood Club, with tickets at £8 each available on the door, starting at 7 o'clock in the evening. So if you fancy a night of amazing music, get yourself down to the Westwood Club over in Washington on Saturday the 25th of July for a concert with the NASUWT concert band.
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Norah Jones taking us back to the noughties with Sunrise here on the early show on Radio Tyneside with me, James Turnbull, going out across the hospitals and communities of Newcastle and Gateshead. And if you're tuning in to us from the hospitals this morning, I do wish you all the best. Now it's over to Chris Isaac with his track, My Baby Left Me.

Taken from his album Beyond the Sun, that was Chris Isaak with My Baby Left Me. Would you like to know who's coming up for the rest of the morning here on the station? Well, if you do, keep listening, because I'll be telling you just that after Elvis Presley and his 1969 track, Suspicious Minds.

0: Released in the same year as the Apollo 11 moon landing, that was Elvis Presley with Suspicious Minds. Let's see who's coming up for the rest of the morning, shall we? Up after me with your breakfast tunes and entertainment today, it's Chris Eggert with Good Morning Tyneside from 8 till 10. And then it'll be over to Dave Nicholson with Morning Call, your weekday magazine programme taking a look at the daily headlines, the entertainment news, the birthday file and much more from 10 till 12 today. And joining you for that midday meal with the lunchtime tunes and entertainment, it's Chris Middleton with Lunch Break from 12 till 2. And that's the rest of your morning and a little bit of your afternoon here on Radio Tyneside.
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Taking from the album Five Aside, that was Ace with How Long. It's over to Dutch group Ten Sharp now with their track You, which, fun fact, was the group's only top 20 hit here in the UK. It reached number 10 in the charts back in 1992.

Dutch band 10 Sharp of their track You. That's all from me this morning, so thank you very much for listening to the early show here on Radio Tyneside with me, James Turnbull. Wherever you are listening from this morning, I hope you have a fantastic day, and that goes out especially to those in the hospitals, be you staff or patient. And if you are tuning in from the hospitals this morning, I do wish you all the best. Don't forget that up after me with the breakfast tunes and entertainment today, it's Chris Eggert with Good Morning Tyneside, and I'll be back tomorrow morning at the same time of 7 till 8 with an early morning question, a look at the event guide and all the best music to come your way. So what's going to be closing out this morning's show? Well, it's Deep Blue Something with their track Breakfast at Tiffany's. I don't know about Breakfast at Tiffany's, but I do know about Breakfast with Tyneside, with Good Morning Tyneside and Chris Eggert up after me. So do enjoy. I'll see you tomorrow morning at 7 o'clock. Here's Deep Blue Something. Goodbye.

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1: From the Sky News Centre at 8. A long-awaited plan for defence investment is due to be released today. It includes £50 million for the Army, going towards drones and the development of uncrewed vehicles. Rows over funding had led to the resignation of former Defence Secretary John Healey, General Sir John McCulls, a former NATO commander.
2: We haven't been properly recruited within the armed forces since 2010. And so if the government is looking for money, they should not look within the people area. To do so would prejudice what is the most effective element of the armed forces, which is our people.
1: To sport, and four-time winners Germany have suffered a World Cup penalty shootout defeat for the first time. They were shocked by Paraguay. They lost 3-2 on spot kicks after the last 32 tie ended 1-1 in Boston. The result has left manager Julian Nagelsmann questioning his own future.
3: Probably we need to do a big change. We will see. It's not only my decision, it's a decision of my chiefs, and also we have a lot of talented players, young talented players. If you do big changes, it took time.
1: Meanwhile, Morocco beat Netherlands 3-2 on penalties. There are plans to appoint a national maternity commissioner following an inquiry into the sector. Baroness Amos's review of NHS services highlights issues such as women not being listened to. Her report also recommends a new national standard for triage. Murderers who kill their partner or ex-partner at home could face an extra 10 years in prison. The Ministry of Justice is looking to strengthen sentencing in an attempt to tackle violence against women and girls. Asylum seekers will have to pay up to £10,000 towards the cost of their accommodation once they start earning. That's according to new plans announced by the Home Secretary. Shabana Mahmood says they must pay off the full amount before they can be eligible for settled status. And shop price inflation held steady at 1.2% in June. Slower food prices helped offset increases in non-food goods. That's the latest. I'm AJ.
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Niall Horan, Radio Tyneside on a Tuesday morning. Not just any old Tuesday, it's the last Tuesday in June, 30th today. Thanks also to James for the Radio Tyneside early show. Back tomorrow, doing it again from 7 in the morning. Right now, it's me with you. At Good Morning Tyneside, it's Chris Eggert around through till 10 o'clock today. Playing your favourite tunes with various other bits and pieces.

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0: Mix of patchy clouds, sunny breaks and one or two light showers around today. Cloudier this afternoon, could be some heavy and thundery showers a little bit later on. Warm today, 21 degrees Celsius, just a light breeze around. That's Tuesday's weather if you need to know, if you need to be out and about today.
2: You

0: Collins, Two Hearts from back in 1988. More music from the 80s on the way. We've got the Pointer Sisters at Radio Tyneside. Then I'll be playing this week's early riser from Josh Webb. He's from Throckley and he has a brand new single out. It's called Just Begun. We'll play that just after 20 past eight in the early riser slot. We've got a shout out to today's shining stars in the NHS coming up before 8:30. The Radio Tyneside event guides in this hour, random facts about random things. And as we always do here at Good Morning Tyneside, I'll bring you a Tyneside teaser. Tuesday's Tyneside teaser. It's a bit of a tongue twister, isn't it? Coming up at round about 9:15, we've got the wise words, and round about 9:50 today, we'll bring you a science news update with the breakthrough.
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to Sisters Automatic at Radio Tyneside. Coming round to 22 minutes past 8 o'clock on a Tuesday morning. It's early riser time where we bring you brand new music, local music. Josh Webb has recorded this new single, produced by Lyndon Phyllis Kirk. It's Josh Webb's Just Begun, this week's early riser here at Good Morning Tyneside. Just keep it-

The quality of the work of our local musicians is just top-notch, isn't it? That's the brand new single from Josh Webb. It's called Just Begun. It's his latest single, and it's our early riser here at Radio Tyneside. We'll play it again tomorrow morning at round about 20 past 8.

0: coming round to 28 minutes past 8 o'clock on a Tuesday morning. Let's see who today's shining stars in the NHS are. If you are working for the endoscopy services across our hospitals here in Newcastle and Gateshead, whatever your part in the team might be, you are today's shining stars in our NHS. So for everybody involved in the endoscopy services across Newcastle and Gateshead, let's play this one for you. It's Roxette from back in 1991.
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1: 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Playing your favourite music from throughout the last 6 decades. That's what we're all about here at Radio Tyneside. I'll just press pause for a second whilst I take a look in the Radio Tyneside event guide. We've got the Novum Summer Festival happening between the 7th and the 9th of August. So that's worth knowing about. Plenty of entertainment and play happening between the 7th and 9th of August across the city. The organisers are actually looking for folk to help with this. Friendly volunteers to bring the festival to life by welcoming audiences, supporting events and creating a brilliant festival experience across the city. If you'd like to find out more about the Novum Summer Festival 2026, then have a look online. You'll be able to find all the details out. You'll be able to find how you can help out as well. It's happening between the 7th and the 9th of August. There you go, another idea from our Radio Tyneside event guide. More from this coming up a little bit later on today.
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Always like to squeeze in a Beatles record whenever we can here at Good Morning Tyneside. That was Dear Tripper for you this morning. Let's see what's happening tonight at Radio Tyneside. 7 o'clock, we'll bring you non-stop hits from the 1970s. That's followed by Sophie Jarvis. Sophie's around with the Radio Tyneside evening shift from 8 o'clock tonight for a couple of hours. And then you've got Gary Hogg at 10. What a week that was. Gary will be taking a look back at a particular week from across the years between 10 and 11 tonight. So there you go, things to listen out for. A little bit later on this Tuesday, the last Tuesday in June, right here at Radio Tyneside.

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goals allowed, caller shots, Radio Tyneside on a Tuesday morning. Some random facts about random things from the Radio Tyneside random fact generator this morning. Australia is wider than the moon. The Australian continent spans about 4,000 kilometres. The moon's only 3.4 kilometres in diameter. Competitive art used to be an Olympic sport. Between 1912 and 1948, the Olympic Games awarded medals for architecture, painting, sculpture, music, and literature as well. And finally for this morning, sub-vocalisation. What's that? Well, it is when you read silently and the muscles in your mouth and vocal cords subtly activate to sound out the words inside your head. There you go, some random facts about random things from our random fact generator. I'll turn it off and switch it back on. Boot it up again tomorrow morning for some more random facts round about 8:45 here. Goodbye.

Van Morrison at Radio Tyneside, Bright Side of the Road. Just been reading about a new production of Jesus Christ Superstar that's coming to the North East next year. In March, it'll be here in Newcastle. A year in September, it'll be down at the Sunderland Empire. And it's going to be featuring this man in the lead role. It's Sam Ryder. If I-

0: basement, and I wanna go home.
1: Great piece of casting, I think, having Sam Ryder as the lead role in Jesus Christ Superstar, in the new version of that musical that's going to be touring up here in the Northeast next year. Okay, we've got the headlines on the way. 9 o'clock news coming up after that. Another hour of Good Morning Tyneside. I'll bring you today's Tyneside teaser, Tuesday's general knowledge question at round about 9:10. Wise words after 9:30 from J.D. Rockefeller. I've got the breakthrough science news at round about 9:45. And if you're going to be taking a break in one of the staff bistros in the RVI, round about 9:50, I'll bring you our Bistro Beats track as well. That's all happening here at Radio Tyneside between now and 10 o'clock this morning.

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1: From the Sky News Centre at 9. A long-delayed plan for defence spending is due to be published today. It was originally due last year but was delayed over financing disagreements. Former Defence Secretary John Healey quit in protest over it. Our security editor Deborah Haynes tells us what the plan includes.
2: The Navy has had to give up on plans for a future fleet of destroyers and will instead make do with budget warships and a suite of uncrewed vessels and drones. And there will also be investment in long-range missiles, which the UK lacks.
1: Four-time World Cup winners Germany have suffered a defeat to Paraguay, losing on penalties for the first time ever. They're not the only European heavyweights flying home. Netherlands lost a shootout with Morocco. Campaign groups have hit out at the findings and recommendations of a review into NHS maternity failings in England. The report, led by Baroness Amos, proposes the appointment of a national commissioner to drive change. However, the Maternity Safety Alliance, which speaks for bereaved families, is pushing for a public inquiry. Emily Barley is its co-founder.
3: I think we deserve the truth of why our babies have died. If this investigation and its recommendations are implemented, it's misdiagnosing the problem. It's not gripping the full range of issues. And my fear that actually this will make things worse.
1: Senior figures within the construction industry are warning of a systemic crisis. They estimate Britain's now facing a shortfall of around 6.5 million homes and warn thousands of smaller builders are ceasing to trade. Banks and building societies are joining with the government to try to reunite young people with £1.6 billion worth of forgotten Child Trust Fund savings. The task force says there are more than 750,000 unclaimed accounts. They are said to hold £2,200 on average. And to sport, the seven-time champion Serena Williams makes her return to Wimbledon today. The 44-year-old takes on Australian Maya Joint in centre court in the first round of the women's singles.
0: 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Chris Eggert.

0: for.
1: There goes Craig David with SOS from last year. It's Good Morning Tyneside on a Tuesday. Tuesday the 30th of June, last year June. Chris Eggert around with you through till 10 o'clock. Really good to have you alongside me. Let's play some good tunes and let's test your knowledge as well. We've got Tuesday's Tyneside teaser on the way. But right now, Gene Pitney, Something's Gotten Hold of My Heart. A Good Morning Tyneside. Something.

0: sound of Gene Pitney and the classic Something's Gotten Hold of My Heart. On the way, Ronan Keating, Kenny Rogers too.
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0: Before I let Kenny's classic spin, let's have a quick look at the weather, shall we? A mix of patchy clouds, sunny breaks, one or two light showers around this morning. Cloudier this afternoon with heavy and thundery showers developing in some parts of our patch. Going to be warm, getting up to 22 degrees Celsius. Just a light breeze around today.

0: Nearly 25 years old, that track. So hard to believe. Ronan Keating's I Love It When We Do here at Radio Tyneside. Your favourite station, mine too, playing your favourite music from throughout the last 6 decades. And in between the tunes, I'll be doing some other bits and pieces as well. We've got Tuesday's Tyneside Teaser on the way, a general knowledge question for you to mull over. We've also got some wise words. J.D. Rockefeller supplied today's words of wisdom. They're coming up after 9:30. Our science news, it's the Radio Tyneside Breakthrough at round about 9:45 this morning as well.
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Okay, here we go with today's Tyneside teaser. A history question for you. I'd like to know who the last Tsar of the Russian Empire happened to be. Who was the last Tsar of the Russian Empire? That's Tuesday's Tyneside teaser. And you've got 8 or 9 minutes to come up with an answer. In the meantime, back to the music. Lionel Richie.

Good old Lionel Richie, all night long at Radio Tyneside. Chris Heggett with you on a Tuesday morning. Our Tyneside teaser sounding like this today. We're looking for the name of the last Tsar of the Russian Empire. Who was the last Tsar of the Russian Empire? Can you remember back to your Russian history lessons? Any ideas who it might be, the last Tsar of the Russian Empire? Find out after Katie Tunstall.

0: track called Darkness on the Face of the Earth. Katie Tunstall at Radio Tyneside. Now, the last Tsar of the Russian Empire, according to my history fact book, was Nicholas II, Tsar Nicholas II. So if that's who you came up with this morning, you got it right. You were spot on with our Tyneside teaser. I'll have another for you tomorrow, round about 9:15 in the morning.
1: Put the NHS to the test. The Friends and Family Test. 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

Enrique Iglesias and Addicted. Right, the wise words. I mentioned they were from J.D. Rockefeller this morning. Our words of wisdom for Tuesday. Sometimes you have to make sacrifices to succeed. Sometimes you have to make sacrifices to succeed. Words from J.D. Rockefeller. Basically saying, don't be afraid to give up the good to go for the great. There you go. Sometimes you have to make sacrifices to succeed. Tuesday's wise words, courtesy of J.D. Rockefeller.

Gwen Fontana from back in 1966. With his false ending. Being a professional, we knew it was coming though. It's Chris Eggert with you at Radio Tyneside at the moment after 10 o'clock today. Dave Mickelson is here with Morning Call. Chris Middleton's on the Radio Tyneside lunch break today, and it's Henry Winter who's around with our Radio Tyneside afternoon show. You'll find Henry behind the microphone at 2 o'clock today.

0: Hi everybody, Craig Fogle here. Just popped in to tell you about a brand new show on a Sunday morning here at Radio Tyneside. 8 to 10 every Sunday morning, it's the Retro Rewind. 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In the subject box, just put Retro Rewind. 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

Adele's Rolling in the Deep here at Radio Tyneside on a Tuesday morning. Right time for the breakthrough, the science news. This is work coming out of research performed at the University of the Sunshine Coast, where they discovered only one workout helped older adults lose fat without losing muscle. And this is really key as we get older, that we maintain our muscle, but we want to keep the weight down in general. Okay, they carried out a 6-month study of more than 120 adults in their 70s, and they discovered that high intensity interval training, so-called HIIT training, offers a key advantage over other forms of exercise because it helped to reduce body fat whilst preserving valuable muscle mass. So this recent study by researchers at the University of the Sunshine Coast is saying that high intensity interval training could be one of the most effective ways for older folk to reduce body fat whilst maintaining muscle mass. That's today's breakthrough here at Good Morning Tyneside.

Chris Rea, and on the beach. Must have taken my eye off the ball or off the clock this morning as time has flown by. The next track is our Bistro Beats track. It's also the final tune from me this morning. Coming up after the 10 o'clock news, it'll be Dave Nicholson with Tuesday's Morning Call. On the lunch break today, you'll find Chris Middleton around between 12 and 2 o'clock. But I shall play out with a Bistro Beats track for everyone to enjoy, in particular if you're taking a break in one of the staff bistros in the RVI this morning. Let's leave you with Paul Simon. Do take care. Ta-ra.

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1: From the Sky News Centre at 10. The Prime Minister is preparing to set out a much-delayed plan to increase defence spending, but critics say it's still too little too late. Among the expected announcements is £5 billion that'll fund unmanned air, sea and land drones. Former Defence Secretary John Healey quit in protest. He'd warned it would likely fall short of Britain's commitments to NATO. Mark Root is Secretary General of the Alliance.
2: The interesting thing about defence spending is it keeps the country safe. There is a fierce urgency of now when you look at the Russian build-up and what China is doing.
1: Families whose children were harmed or died due to NHS maternity failings have renewed their calls for a statutory public inquiry. It's after a review found services are not equipped to deliver consistently safe, high quality and compassionate care. Plans include the appointment of a national maternity commissioner. Baroness Amos says she hopes the recommendations put forward are implemented now.
3: I don't think that there is a need for a public inquiry, but that is not my decision. And I think it's also really important for me to say that I absolutely understand why families are asking for one.
1: Murderers who kill their partners or ex-partner at home could face an extra 10 years in prison. The Ministry of Justice is looking to strengthen sentencing to tackle violence against women and girls. Currently, most domestic murders result in more lenient punishments. Two European heavyweights are on their way home from the World Cup after penalty shootout defeats. Four-time champions Germany were knocked out by Paraguay before Morocco beat the Netherlands. Serena Williams admits she'll be jittery when she makes her wildcard singles comeback at Wimbledon today. The seven-time champion is playing in SW19 for the first time in 4 years at 44 years old. She takes on Australian Maya Joint on centre court this evening. And the competition regulators proposed forcing Apple and Google to ease their rules on App Store payments. Developers are currently forced to use the tech giants' own payment platforms. That's the latest.
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Madonna and Into the Groove, starting off Morning Call on a Tuesday morning. Good morning to you all from me, Dave Nicholson, and thank you very much for your company. Thanks, of course, to Chris for breakfast as well. I don't know whether you saw the programme in which Madonna was talking about her career to Graham Norton last week on the telly, but very interesting indeed. Anyway, hope you're going to be interested in what we've got lined up for you on the programme this morning. Details soon to come, but first, after Amy MacDonald, we'll have a look at the weather for today.

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1: Well, this morning it's going to be cloudy with some spots of rain and some brief sunny spells. In the afternoon, heavy and local thundery showers will develop, these merging into longer spells of rain at times, with the temperatures today 21 centigrade. Tonight the showers will die out and it will become mostly dry, temperatures dropping to 13 centigrade. And looking ahead to tomorrow, a dry start with spells of sunshine through the morning, but afraid it will turn cloudier with the risk of isolated showers. And towards the evening, a band of rain will move in, and the temperatures tomorrow, 22 centigrade. That's your forecast for the next 24 hours.

Ed sharing there with a beautiful game. So, morning call for this Tuesday. What's coming up on the programme? We'll shortly take a look at the front pages of today's papers. Also in this hour, we'll have a look into the event guide and also the birthday file. After the news, as usual, we'll have the coffee break, we'll have the Witch of Three question, and we'll be talking about airport breakdowns and charges for parking your car. That's our report in the second hour of the programme. And of course, we've got music from across the decades. These are the hot house flowers, I should say. And don't go. Hopefully you won't, because I'm here until 12.

Paul Carrick, I don't want to hear anymore. It's just gone 22 minutes past 10. Let's have a look at the front pages of some of the papers this morning. And the Metro leads on Andy Burman's pitch for leadership of the Labour Party and the country as he vows greater devolution to rewire Britain. The Financial Times describes the Macon Fields MP's speech as light on policy, but says bond markets have reacted calmly to his 10-year vision. The Guardian says he's put a number 10 of the North at the head of his bid for power. It's also on the Eye, which says he's promised a new nerve centre in Manchester to devolve power from Westminster. The Mail says he wants to run the country part-time in Manchester, and the Times says Burnham has pleaded for 10 years to make his plans a reality. And writing in our journal, in the local journal, Mr. Burnham said his vision meant seeing the positives in Newcastle, Durham, Middlesbrough and Darlington. The Mirror says it's coming homes as Andy Burnham promises the biggest council house building drive since the post-war era, and the Express carries the words of Conservative leader Kemi Badenoch saying the leadership crisis at number 10 leaves the UK facing a summer of no-plan chaos. Anyone for PM is on the front of the Star. Excuse me. And meanwhile, the Daily Telegraph reports on the end of the doctor's strike after they reached a pay deal with the government. And the Sun reports on how 83 asylum seekers are to be moved into an estate to be dubbed Migrant Street. And those are what the papers have got to say on this Tuesday morning.

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0: And silenced by the night. Right, let's have a look into the event guide. And at Theatre Royal, the spy novel that changed everything. It's now going live on stage and for the very first time ever. The novel by John Le Carré, the undisputed master of modern spy. Remember Tinker Tailor, Soldier Spy, The Night Managers. Well, The Spy Who Came Into the Cold is going to be performed from Tuesday the 7th until Saturday the 11th of July at the Theatre Royal. Evening performances are at 7:30, with matinees on Wednesday and Thursday at 2 o'clock and on a Saturday at 2:30. Price of tickets, I can't find the price of tickets on this at the moment, but if you give the box office a call, I'm sure that they will tell you. Oh, hang on, I have found them. Sorry about that. Yeah, tickets start at £19 and go up, obviously, to about £20 pounds, depending on which performance you need to go, or you wish to go to. So The Spy Who Came In From the Cold at the Theatre Royal, it all starts on Tuesday the 7th of July, and I think that'll be worth going along to see. More from the event guide in, basically across the day.
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Boys to Men and End of the Road. Just listening to that trailer for the Ousburn Festival, which is taking place this weekend, and of course you've just heard we're going to be live there on Saturday and Sunday. Just beware, great festival, fantastic, but it's sometimes very difficult to get parked, so try and use some public transport if you can. And look out for the team, because apparently we're going to have our own studio down at the Ousburn Festival this year. So that's it, the weekend here on Radio

That's, of course, the last thing on my mind. Right, it's the 30th of June. It's the end of the month. It's half the year has disappeared. You just ask yourself, where does the time go? Anyway, it's Tuesday the 30th of June, and it's time for us to open up our birthday file. And firstly, can I say many happy returns to anyone who's celebrating a birthday today. Let's see who you're celebrating it with. Well, born back in 1963, the actor Rupert Graves, who's celebrating his 63rd birthday today. Born in 1966, Mike Tyson, the boxer, he's 60. And born in 1967, Nitin Ganatra, the actor, who's been in lots and lots of things, including EastEnders. Nitra is 59 today. Someone who is known best for playing Tim in Coronation Street, that's Joe Dittine. He was born in 1970 and he is 56 today. Born 1972, James Martin, the chef, celebrating his 54th birthday. And Tom Burke, the actor who you may have seen in Cormoran and also in Strike. Tom was born in 1981, that makes him 45. Cheryl, our little singer, Cheryl Tweedy, she's born 1983. She's celebrating her 43rd birthday today. And born in 1985, Michael Phelps, the swimmer, he is 41 today. So many happy turns to all of those. And, of course, more importantly, to you, if it's your birthday today. Yeah.

0: Hi everybody, Craig Fogle here. Just popped in to tell you about a brand new show on a Sunday morning here at Radio Tyneside. 8 till 10 every Sunday morning, it's the Retro Rewind. 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In the subject box, just put Retro Rewind. 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

Nora Jones, and that's the first hour of Morning Call over and done with. We're back as usual after the news with our coffee break, and taking us up to 11 o'clock this morning are the Commodores at Night Shift.

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1: From the Sky News Centre at 11. The Chancellor says a new plan for defence spending will see an extra £15 billion going into the armed forces. Rachel Reeves says it's been funded by reprioritising money across government. The much-delayed agreements being published today, including a £5 billion investment in drones. Sir Keir Starmer says the world's more volatile than it has been for decades.
2: We must stand more firmly on our own 2 feet. We must do what it takes to meet this new world head-on, to keep our country safe and seize the opportunities that come from investing in our sovereign strength.
1: Critics say the plan's too little too late. A national maternity commissioner is to be appointed in England after calls to drive change in the sector. Baroness Amos's review of NHS services highlights issues such as women not being listened to. Her report also recommends a new national standard for triage. Murderers who kill their partner or ex-partner at home could face an extra 10 years in prison. The Ministry of Justice is looking to strengthen sentencing to tackle violence against women and girls. Currently, most domestic murders result in more lenient punishments. Our correspondent Alex Rogers explains why.
3: The starting point for most domestic murders is 15 years, and that's because they take place in the home and because a weapon is already likely to be at the scene. But for other murders, where the weapon is taken to the scene with intent, the starting point is 25 years. So this is the government looking to close that 10-year gap.
1: Resident doctors in England will no longer go on strike. Members of the British Medical Association have voted to accept a fresh government offer on pay and conditions. The Health Secretary says settling the dispute will cost £200 million. An explosion has seriously injured 3 people at a residential building in Monaco. Officers are looking for a man suspected of detonating the makeshift bomb. And 7-time champion Serena Williams makes her return to Wimbledon today. The 44-year-old takes on Australian Maya Joint on centre court in the first round of the women's singles.
0: Radio Tyneside. Dave Nicholson. It's time for the morning call coffee break.

0: Michael Bublé ending off our coffee break on this Tuesday morning with Hold On. Before that, you heard Barbara Dixon, January, February, which was a top 20 hit for her back in 1980. And we started back in the 1990s with REM and Everybody Hurts. I hope you enjoyed those three songs today.
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0: Radio Tyneside, it's Morning Call on a Tuesday morning with me, Dave Nicholson, and still to come on the programme, we've got the Witch of Three question. That's after Dolly Parton.

Dolly Parton and 9 to 5. Right, the Witch of Three question this morning. Remember, this is just for fun. I'm going to give you a question. I'm going to give you three answers, but you have to decide which is the correct answer. You might know the answer. I did not. I can tell you now. The question is, which animal is known to have fingerprints like humans? Which animal is known to have fingerprints like humans? Three answers are wombats, koala, or platypus. Wombats, koala, or platypus. Which of those animals is known to have fingerprints like humans? Have a think about that, and I'll give you the answer in about half an hour's time.

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1: All over and out of time. Right, morning call on a Tuesday morning, and it's time for our morning call report. And a report from Green Flag shows a 63% increase in airport car park breakdowns, and there's also rising parking charges. Well, Tony Sloan spoke to motoring journalist Maria McCarthy, and he asked Annie over the report findings surprised her.
2: Well, I mean, one of the things that really surprised me is the massive increase in, airport parking charges. Mm. I mean, so I think there's a lot to be said for, looking into perhaps different ways of getting there, going on public transport rather than driving. There's options where if you've got an early flight, you might stay overnight in a hotel, and then sometimes you can get a better deal on your airport parking, linked into that. Availability of parking on people's driveways where you sort of pay them via an app, though obviously, in that instance, you don't get the level of security that you would in an airport. So I think, it's worth investigating, different ways that you can park at the airport. And also, it's important to ensure that your car is roadworthy and do everything you can to prevent a breakdown, because what you don't want is to return to your vehicle after your flight absolutely exhausted, desperate to get home, either to find it's broken down or you can't get into it.
3: It's one of the worst things, isn't it? I think we've mentioned as well about some great ideas there about looking at maybe different ways to get to the airport for those people who maybe have to use a car. There's the long stay car park at the airport, but also there's these companies that will look after your car, whilst you're away. And you read some horror stories about certain disreputable companies actually using your car to, whilst you're away, which we all want our car to be safe. So I guess it comes down to is there really a safe way to park your car anywhere?
2: Yes. I mean, I think you've got the mainstream things like parking at the airport. Then, as you mentioned, you've got these companies. Now, I think there's been a real clampdown on those. So I think they do behave a lot better than they used to in the past, which is great. But it's still making sure that they've got official accreditation, so you know that you're going with a reliable company. And then when it comes to your actual vehicle, the research by Green Flag shows that when they were attending these airport car park breakdowns, 50% of the breakdowns were to do with battery failure, 12% were punctures or tires, 5% were problems with brakes or clutch, and 2% were lost keys. So I think one of the things to do is not just before you go on holiday, because you'll be so busy then, but a few days before, do a proper car check. Make sure you've got plenty of fuel. Check the tyres. Make sure that the battery is healthy. And there's a ways that you can tell if the battery is a bit sort of dodgy, because often the headlights aren't as strong and things like that. And you can actually buy a voltmeter, which will quite inexpensively, about £12-20. And that will tell you if your battery's ticking over okay. Because actually, when you go on holiday at this time of year, your battery's going to be under quite a lot of strain, because first of all, you arrive at the airport car park. Now, it's cold weather and batteries don't like cold weather, so that's a problem. Then you've got the fact that you won't be driving it for an extended period of time, and batteries don't like that either. And then thirdly, you've got the problem that often people might leave something on, the excitement of getting out of the car and onto the shuttle bus or whatever. They might leave their headlights on, the entertainment system, the cabin lights. And with some of these things, if they were just left overnight at home, it wouldn't be a problem. You just get in the car the next day and think, oh, well, that was a bit awkward. Yeah. But if you're away for an extended period, that would be long enough for the battery to just drain down completely, and you are going nowhere, basically.
3: And one of my things is sometimes just going to the supermarket and thinking, where did I leave my car? And if you've been away for a fortnight, you might be in the same situation. So I think I noticed that one of the suggestions is actually to take a photograph of where your car is located, and I think that's an excellent idea.
2: It is definitely, because I can remember those pre-phone days when even you go on a night out and you come back and you couldn't remember where you left your car. Actually, I've just also heard a tip that it's a good idea to perhaps take a quick video of your car. So if, heaven forbid, it is damaged when you're away, somebody else scrapes against it or bangs the door into it, and you decide that you're going to make a claim of some description.

0: description, then, you know, you will be able to prove that it was in, you know, good order before you left to go on holiday.
1: Maria McCarthy there talking to Tony Sloan about airport parking charges and breakdowns. I suppose Newcastle's lucky in a way. If you're near a metro station, you can just hop on the metro to the airport. Right, let's get back to some music now. This is Texas, and You're All I Ever Wanted.

0: Hi, it's Brian Clough here. I just thought I'd better remind you that if you miss the American Connection country show on a Sunday evening at 8 p.m, we can catch up on a Friday night at 6 p.m. So there's no excuse or reason not to be well and truly countrified. You and me, Friday, 6 p.m. Talk then.
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Paul Eaton and Jackie Abbott together, and you and me were meant to be together. Well, we'll stay together for a little bit longer because I'm here till 12 o'clock and I've got a reminder of our Witch of Three question this morning. Which animal is known to have fingerprints like humans? That's the question, and the answers I've got are wombats, koala or platypus. Which of those is the correct one?

Shires. And tonight, right, how have you done with our Witch of Three question this morning? Which animal is known to have fingerprints like humans? I said I didn't know the answer to this, but when I thought about it, I actually decided on which was the correct one, and I was correct. Have you done the same? Because the three answers I give you were wombats, koala, or platypus. And the answer is koala. Koala bears. Apparently they have they are indistinguishable even under a microscope, it says here. So the animal which has fingerprints like humans is the koala bear. Well done if you got that one right this morning.

Bette Midler and Darlene Love there, and He's Show the Boy. I love bringing to a close Morning Call for this Tuesday morning. Thank you for your company. Chris Eckert's waiting on the other side of the news for you with the lunch break programme. Henry Winter's got the afternoon show at 2, and Paul Davidson will be here with Tea Time on Tyneside from 4. Thank you for your company. Back tomorrow just after 10. Going to leave you today with Madness and Our House. Do enjoy the rest of the day. Take care now. Bye-bye.

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1: From the Sky News Centre at midday, Sir Keir Starmer has announced road and energy projects will be scrapped to help fund a £15 billion boost for defence spending. The government's setting out an investment plan which has been much delayed. Money will go towards unmanned planes and boats as well as long-range missiles. The Prime Minister says he's taken necessary choices but issued a warning to the military.
2: In the past, defence spending has sometimes been seen as a bottomless pit. People see the money going in, but they don't feel the benefits. So this time must be different. We can't just spend more. We've got to spend better.
1: A woman whose daughter died because of maternity failings has described the recommendations from a new review as insane. Emily Barley says Baroness Amos's proposal for a maternity commissioner for England would concentrate power dangerously in the hands of one person. There's fury in Venezuela over the lack of access to money and tools for helping with rescue efforts after last week's earthquakes. More than 1,700 people are confirmed dead after the back-to-back shocks. Elias Elia is a lawyer volunteering with the search effort. He says that what he's seen will never leave him.
3: I mean, I get home, I take a shower, and I still hear screams, I still smell this smell, you know. Even I took 10 showers in a row, I'm feeling the same.
1: A man's been charged with attempted murder following disorder in Belfast earlier this month. The 29-year-old's also accused of riot and arson after homes and a glider bus were set on fire. Asylum seekers are going to be told they'll have to pay up to £10,000 towards the cost of their accommodation. The Home Secretary wants them to repay money once they start earning before they can be eligible for settled status. And she may have won the title 7 times, but Serena Williams says she'll be jittery when she returns to Wimbledon later. The 44-year-old takes on Australia's Maya Joint on centre court as she makes her singles comeback.
0: Radio Tyneside. Chris Middleton.

That's Gabrielle with Dreams on Radio Tyneside. Great song to kick off a Tuesday lunch break. Yes, hello, welcome along to the show if you're just tuning in. It is Tuesday, the 30th of June. Half the year is now officially over. We're into the 7th month of July tomorrow. Hopefully you're feeling fine and well today, wherever you are across the Northeast. A massive thank you to the wonderful Dave Nicholson. He's been looking after you with morning call as ever, and he's back same time tomorrow to do it all over again. You stuck with me now, though, till 2 o'clock at least. Lots of great stuff to come in the show, like Jack Johnson. You walk

That is Maxine Nightingale on Radio Tyneside, right back where we started from. Before that, Jack Johnson with Radiate. Who's been following the World Cup? Because we had some rather interesting, strange results since I was last here yesterday. Brazil, of course, almost lost to Japan. They were 1-0 down, ended up winning 2-1. Controversially, Germany have been eliminated by Paraguay in penalties after having a goal disallowed. Not very good there for the Germans to go out in the round of 32. And the Netherlands have also lost as well. They lost to Morocco on penalties. A rather interesting penalty shootout with lots of misses and lots of saves. So the Dutch and the Germans are out. The Japanese are also out. A lot of big teams are out already. But can England beat Dr. Congo tomorrow? That is the big question. Coming up in the show today, well, we've got lots of good stuff, as ever, of course. We'll have a game of tricky trivia very, very shortly. We'll delve into the Radio Tyneside event guide just after 12:30. Plus, of course, lots of great music for your Tuesday afternoon. Got some Marvin Gaye on the way, Shania Twain, Bellamy Brothers, Pet Shop Boys, bit of Beatles in there as well. But first, a bit of James Blunt. Darling.

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The Proclaimers there, Letter from America on Radio Tyneside. Number three for the Ginger Duo back in 1987. And James Blunt before that, The Girl That Never Was. Just gone 12:21 then. I think that means it's time to play a game. Yes, it's a game we like to call Tricky Trivia. It's those pub quiz questions where you think you know the answer, only to realise you got it wrong. Yes, it's like trivia, but it's tricky, hence the name, Tricky Trivia. We're innovators here at Radio Tyneside. So your question today is this. Algeria is the largest country in Africa, but what is the second largest? Algeria is the largest country in Africa, but what is the second largest? That is your Tricky Trivia question for today. Do let me know if you've got any ideas. We will, of course, reveal the answer just before the news at 1 o'clock.

0: We've all had those moments we tell ourselves, it's just nothing.
1: I'm just a bit bloated.
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0: She's got a lovely voice, hasn't she? Shania Twain with Forever and Always on Radio Tyneside. Rod Stewart before that, singing that same old song. Just gone 12:30 then. And I've got the Radio Tyneside event guide right here in front of me. And one here for any fans of Simon and Garfunkel, which, let's face it, how could you not be a fan of Simon and Garfunkel? Because the Simon and Garfunkel story is coming to the Sunderland Empire Theatre at the start of September. It's an internationally acclaimed production telling the story of the rise of Simon and Garfunkel, combining live music with archive footage and projection to celebrate one of the most successful duos in music history. There's a full live band. The show features all of their greatest hits. Come on, we know them. Mrs. Robinson, Bridge Over Troubled Water, Cecilia, Homeward Bound, many, many more as well. So if you love Simon and Garfunkel, or you know someone who does, you want to treat them to a lovely night out in Sunderland. It's the Simon and Garfunkel story coming to the Sunderland Empire. 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

The Bellamy Brothers, of course, Howard and David. And this was their first chart-topping success. Not topping, sorry. Only made it to number 7 in 1976. But their first chart success, it did top the charts in the US. Only number 7 in the UK. Marvin Gaye before that with I Heard It Through the Grapevine. It's 12:43. It's Radio Tyneside. And it's Chris here with you on a Tuesday lunch break. The last day of the first half of the year is what we're calling it. And if you missed it, we're in the middle of today's tricky trivia question. Algeria is the largest country in Africa, but what is the second largest? Algeria is the largest country in Africa, but what is the second largest? That is your tricky trivia question for today. Got a few more songs to play for you, and we will reveal the answer. If you've got any ideas, do let me know. Algeria is the largest country in Africa, but what is the second largest? Beatles on the way for you next on Radio Tyneside. Don't go anywhere. But right now, here's the Pet Shop Boys with their version of Always On My Mind.

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I'm Paul Averick, and each week I track down a fresh batch of cover versions of familiar songs. That's Beneath the Covers at 10 o'clock each Friday evening with me, Paul Averick, right here on Radio Tyneside.

Love that one from Girls Aloud. A number 9 back in 2005. Yes, 21 years old that song is now. And the Beatles before that with Hello Goodbye. Got the news on the way next. Crowded House to play for you before that. First, though, we need to reveal the answer to today's tricky trivia question. Algeria is the largest country in Africa, but what is the second largest? Those of you that have been paying attention may have guessed the answer to this correctly. It is, in fact, Dr. Congo. Yes, the Democratic Republic of the Congo is the second largest country in Africa, just behind Algeria, with a size of 2.34 million kilometers squared. So big well done if you knew that the Democratic Republic of Congo was the second largest country in Africa. And of course, England will play Congo tomorrow at 5 o'clock in the round of 32 in the World Cup. Big well done if you got that one right. News on the way next after Crowded House.

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1: From the Sky News Centre at 1. Plans have been announced for a £15 billion boost to defence spending, but roads and energy projects are being halted to fund it. It's still not as much as the armed forces and former Defence Secretary John Healey wanted. The Prime Minister says the UK must be able to deter potential enemies. Defence analyst Professor Michael Clark explains why the money's needed.
2: We now have to be prepared to fight a war for our own survival. That's the judgment. Most people agree with that judgment. Within a 10-year period, we've got to be able to fight war again in the way that our predecessors did. And by being prepared to fight it, you hope you won't have to.
1: The Health Secretary is refusing to say when a maternity commissioner for England will be in place. The government's to appoint one after a report concluded families have suffered from repeated failures in NHS care. Issues included women not being listened to, embedded racism and discrimination, and a fragmented system with inconsistent care. Murderers who kill their partners or ex-partner at home could face an extra 10 years in prison. The Ministry of Justice is looking to strengthen sentencing guidelines in England and Wales. Resident doctors in England will no longer go on strike. Members of the British Medical Association have voted to accept a fresh government offer on pay and conditions. Live now to Wimbledon, and there's finally been a British winner on day two. Live to Lewis Mason.
3: Yes, Katie Swan got past Arina Camelia Begu in straight sets to reach round two. 11 home players fell before her, including Katie Bolter, who lost against Italian qualifier Tyra Grant. Plays just getting underway on number one court, where sixth seed Taylor Fritz takes on Dusan Lajovic. Then later, we have the return of Serena Williams.
1: And a herd of cows has blocked one of the UK's busiest railway tracks, causing delays and cancellations. The animals wandered onto the West Coast Main Line in Staffordshire this morning. It's understood there was difficulty contacting the farmer responsible for the cows. That's the latest. I'm AJ Walsh.
0: 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Chris Middleton.

Red Red Wine on Radio Tyneside. UB40, a classic to kick off the second hour of a Tuesday lunch break. It's Radio Tyneside, if you weren't sure, your number one community and hospital radio station for the North East. Chris here with you on a Tuesday afternoon, a much cooler Tuesday afternoon. Thank God, I'm sure many of us will be saying, especially if you are in hospital. I know the hospitals do get very, very hot inside when the weather's hot outside. We're getting to more reasonable 20, 21 kind of degrees this week. A little bit of rain coming in later this evening, though, this afternoon into this evening. There will be a little bit of rain. So if, like me, you've been furiously watering your new plants that you've just planted so they don't die in 30-degree weather, then you can have the day off from watering today, at least, because there's going to be a little bit of rain later. A little bit of rain tomorrow as well, but the rest of the week is looking rather dry, a little bit cloudy, but generally temperatures of around 20 to 22 degrees. That's the kind of summer that I want to see, not melting in 30-degree heat in my insulated house. Thank you very much. Don't go anywhere. I'm here till 2 o'clock this afternoon. Lots of great stuff still to come. First, though, on Radio Tyneside, it's Tom Jones.

It's arguably the best song from the 80s, isn't it? Let's be honest. Rick Astley and Never Gonna Give You Up on Radio Tyneside. Before that, Tom Jones with If He Should Ever Leave You. Just gone 13 minutes past 13, also known as kind of quarter past one-ish. And you're listening to Radio Tyneside. Chris with you on a Tuesday lunch break. Here till 2 o'clock. The wonderful Henry Winter, of course, on the way from 2. Still to come in the show, well, we'll have a game of Cryptic Song Clue very, very shortly. We'll open up the Radio Tyneside event guide as well around 1:30, plus loads of great tunes for your Tuesday afternoon. Got some Spandau Ballet on the way, ABBA, Diana Ross and the Supremes a little bit later, some Van Morrison in there as well. But first, possibly my favourite song from Elvis, although it does change quite a lot, but one that I love.

It was a number 7 in October 1982 for Spandau Ballet. That was Lifeline. Before that, Simply Red with Love Gave Me More. It's Radio Tyneside, your number one community and hospital radio station for the Northeast. Just gone 22 minutes past one. And I think that means it's time to play another game. Yes, it's a game we like to call the Cryptic Song Clue Game. One devilishly difficult cryptic clue to a song, and you've got to try and figure out who the song is, what the artist is, and we'll play it in full as the final song of the show just before the news at 2 o'clock. Sounds simple, but we like to make them difficult. So here is your clue. Which song and which artist does this cryptic clue refer to? Country legend rides into town wearing imitation diamonds. Country legend rides into town wearing imitation diamonds. But which song and which artist does that clue refer to? Do let me know if you've got any ideas. If you change

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0: It's Dollar and O'Lamour on Radio Tyneside. ABBA before that with Take a Chance on Me, just gone 1:30. And I do have the wonderful Radio Tyneside event guide right here in front of me. And if you're a fan of musicals or a fan of 80s coming of age classic movies, or maybe just karate, this could be the show for you, because The Karate Kid, the musical, is coming to the Sunderland Empire from the 14th to the 18th of July. I'm sure many of you, like me, would have seen the film, well, for me in my childhood, perhaps when you were even still an adult. The film was released in 1984, a classic. Was there three of them in the end, if I remember rightly? The story of Daniel LaRusso and his martial arts mentor, Mr. Miyagi, is coming to the theatre in a full-scale music production, which is making its UK premiere after its run in the West End. It features a new score by Drew Gasparini, retelling the classic story of bullying, discipline and self-belief that made the original such a cultural hit. So a good way to get the newer generations into the story of The Karate Kid, I think. It's The Karate Kid, the musical, coming to the Sunderland Empire, 14th to the 18th of July, and your tickets start at £16.
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Hi, it's Brian Cliffy. I just popped in to let you know that if you want to keep up to date with what's happening in the modern day world of country music, along with a few blasts from the past, plus tour dates of country artists' visits, then join me each Sunday evening at 8 p.m. I shall look forward to catching up with all the news and the good music then. Take care. Bye for now.

A classic of the genre. It's Diana Ross with I'm Coming Out on Radio Tyneside. Great tune for a sunny Tuesday afternoon. Before that, Gabriella Aplin with Salvation. 1:44 is the time. Not long left with me now. I'm here till 2 o'clock. Henry Winter on the way from 2. If you missed it, we are still playing the cryptic song clue game. One devilishly difficult cryptic clue to a song. You've got to try and figure out what that song is, who the artist is, before we play it in full as the final song in the show. Your clue today was this. So which song and which artist does this clue refer to? Country legend rides into town wearing imitation diamonds. Country legend rides into town wearing imitation diamonds. But who is the song and what is the artist? Let me know your thoughts. Answers to be revealed very, very shortly.

It always blows my mind when this song's on, and I see in my little notes here that this was never a hit in the charts for Van Morrison, despite how well it stood the test of time. Really shows you how some songs can take hold and some are just forgotten, doesn't it? And take that before that with Said It All. That's all the time I've got with you this afternoon. I am getting out of here, but don't worry, because Henry Winter is ready and raring to go next with your afternoon show. All that we've got left to do then is reveal the answer to today's cryptic song clue game. Country legend rides into town wearing imitation diamonds. I'm sure some of you will have got this at least. Well, the country legend in this case was Glen Campbell, riding into town wearing imitation diamonds. Could it have been anyone else but the Rhinestone Cowboy? Oh yes, and that plays us up to the news at 2 o'clock.

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1: From the Sky News Centre at 2, the Prime Minister's announced what he's called a game-changing investment into defence. After months of arguments, Sir Keir Starmer's confirmed the government will spend an extra £15 billion. Some road and energy projects are being scrapped to pay for it. The money's far short of what many military figures say is needed to keep the country safe. Former senior Ministry of Defence and NATO official Nicholas Williams thinks, while good, it's a risk.
2: The delay in agreeing the defence investment plan costs money and costs our reputation, in effect, but among our allies.
1: Safety campaigners are stepping up calls for a public inquiry into maternity care failings in England. A review's concluded urgent reform is needed. A national commissioner's to be appointed, but the government won't say when. Monaco's chief prosecutor says a blast at a residential building where three people were injured isn't a terrorist attack. Reports say a Ukrainian magnate was among those hurt by the makeshift bomb. A herd of cows trampling on railway tracks has led to delays and cancellations on one of the UK's busiest networks. The animals have appeared on the West Coast Main Line in Staffordshire. Disruptions expected for another couple of hours. In sport, there's finally been a British winner on day two at Wimbledon. Lewis Mason joins us live from the Championships.
3: Yes, Katie Swan got past Irina Camelia Begu in straight sets to reach round two. 11 home players fell before her, including Katie Bolter, who lost against Tyra Grant. Iga Swiatek's defence of the women's singles title is underway. She's taking on American Taylor Townsend. Then later, we have the return of seven-time champion Serena Williams.
1: And the future of Netherlands head coach Ronald Koeman is in doubt after another World Cup exit on penalties, the fourth time it's happened. The Dutch lost to Morocco after missing three times from the spot in Monterrey. That's the latest. I'm Laura Safe.
0: Radio Tyneside. Henry Winter.

Martika with More Than You Know. Hello and good afternoon and welcome to the afternoon show with me, Henry Winter. Hope you are doing well today. A big thank you to Chris Middleton with the lunch break just before me. Always sounding great. We've got loads coming your way over the next couple of hours. Of course, we'll be playing our usual game of fake news. We'll be taking a trip in my time machine. And of course, though, we've got loads of great tracks to listen to as well. Next up, it's Spice Girls with Spice Up Your Life.

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Loads of different ways you can tune in to Radio Tyneside this afternoon, by the way. 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All you have to do is say play Radio Tyneside and you can get us that way. And if you're listening to us from the hospitals of Newcastle or Gateshead, whether that's the RVI, the Freeman or the Queen Elizabeth Hospital, I do hope you're feeling better today. Fingers crossed you're out as soon as possible. Perhaps you're listening right now and you're actually not in hospital, but you're due in for an overnight stay soon and you're thinking, oh, I want to keep up with Radio Tyneside. Well, you can do that. All you have to do is press channel 1 on your bedside entertainment system and you can get us that way. 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

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That's 07811 936 936. 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
1: That comes to the Fire Station in Sunderland this Saturday. 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
1: Okay, in a couple of songs' time, we're going to be setting up our weekly game of fake news. If you have no idea what I'm talking about, well, hang on a couple of songs and I'll explain all. Next, it's Michael Jackson with Beat It.

Saturdays just can't get enough. Okay, it's time to set up our weekly game of fake news. So what I'm going to do is I'm going to give you three headlines. Now, two of those headlines are fake news stories, but one is a real story from the news. And you have to try and work out which is the real headline out of these three options. Museum reports banana stolen from wall. Man removed from aquarium after trying to hug seal. Or council installs zebra crossing for squirrels. Okay, so museum reports banana stolen from wall. Man removed from aquarium after trying to hug seal. Or council installs zebra crossing for squirrels. Two of those stories are fake. One is a real story from the news. It's your job at home, in hospital, at work, in the car, wherever you are today, is to work out which is the true headline out of those three options. We'll be going through the answers in the second half of the programme, and we'll have a few recaps before then as well.

Amy McDonald, this pretty face. We're playing a game at the moment on the show, if you're just tuning in now. Well, let me explain. It's called Fake News. I gave you three headlines. Now, two of those headlines were fake news stories, but one was a real story from the news, and you've been trying to work out which is the real headline out of these three options. Museum reports banana stolen from wall. Man removed from aquarium after trying to hug seal. Or council installs zebra crossing for squirrels. So two of those stories are fake news stories. I've made them up, completely made them up. The other one, though, is a real story from the news. Which one is it? Answers coming in the second half of the show.

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That's all we have time for the first hour of the afternoon show here on Radio Tyneside with me, Henry Winter. I'll be back in around 5 minutes' time, something like that, after the 3 o'clock news. We'll be going through the answers to our game of fake news. If you're just tuning in now and you have no idea what I'm talking about, well, hang on a few minutes and we'll do another recap before revealing the answer at around 3:10, something like that. So look forward to speaking to you again after the break. To take us up to the 3 o'clock bulletin, it's Deacon Blue with I Wish I Was a Girl Like You. See you in a bit.

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1: From the Sky News Centre at 3, an extra £15 billion is being plugged into defence investment at the expense of some road and energy projects being scrapped. Sir Keir Starmer says the UK has to be prepared for war to be able to deter potential enemies. Families say they feel betrayed by a major review into NHS maternity services in England. It concludes urgent reform is needed after a series of failings. They included women not being listened to, embedded racism and discrimination. Report author Baroness Amos says she hopes the recommendations will lead to systemic change.
2: It's important to talk to everybody because you can't change the system if you don't have the voices of the women and families at the heart of what you're seeking to do, but also bring the people on side who are going to have to work to deliver the change.
1: The government's to appoint a national maternity commissioner. A child has died after being pulled out of open water at London's Royal Victoria Dock. Emergency services were called yesterday afternoon. The boy is believed to be 13. Plans for undersea tunnels connecting some of the Shetland Islands have moved a step closer. Councillors have approved a draft strategy. Sport, and there's finally been some British success at Wimbledon, with Katie Swan beating Irina Camelia Begu to progress to round two. 11 home players fell before her, including Katie Bolter. Swan considered retiring from the sport 2 years ago because of a back injury. She's delighted with how she's fought back.
3: I'm very fortunate to be from a Grand Slam nation where we have the opportunity to be awarded wild cards. So I'm extremely grateful to the All England Club for giving me this opportunity. And I would also say I'm proud of myself for putting myself in a position to get back to this point.
1: And seven-time champion Serena Williams is returning to Wimbledon later after 4 years away. The 44-year-old's last on centre court against Australian Maya Joint. That's the latest. I'm Laura Safe.
0: 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Henry Winter

Dr. Hook sharing the night together. Hello and welcome back to The Afternoon Show with me, Henry Winter. Hope you're doing well. We're playing at the game at the moment. It's called Fake News. I gave you three headlines. Now, two of those headlines are fake news stories, but one is a real story from the news. And you've been trying to work out which is the real, the true headline out of these three options. Museum reports banana stolen from wall. Man removed from aquarium after trying to hug seal, or council installs zebra crossing for squirrels. So two of those stories I've made up. One is a real story from the news. We'll be going through the answers in 2 songs' time.

Texas with Hive. Okay, it's now time to go through the answers to our game of fake news. So I gave you three news headlines. Now, two of those headlines were fake news stories, but one was a real story from the news, and you've been trying to work out which is the real headline out of these three options. Museum reports banana stolen from wall, man removed from aquarium after trying to hug seal, or council installs zebra crossing for squirrels. And the answer was the first one. Museum reports banana stolen from wall. Very well done if you got that right today. Yes, this was in the news a few weeks ago. A museum in France has reported the theft of a banana, but not just any banana. The fruit was part of the famous artwork called Comedium, where a real banana is taped to a wall. The banana, which is regularly replaced, disappeared after someone removed it from the display. Police are investigating, although the museum says this isn't the first time the artwork has been targeted. It's certainly one of the more unusual art thefts you'll ever hear about. And what are you going to do with that banana, really, are you? Like, are you going to go on eBay and put it on and go, oh, this is, yeah, this is the banana that was taped to a museum in France? How do you verify that? You're not going to get £1 million for that banana. You're going to get no bits at all, because anyone buying that, well, all we're going to get is a mouldy banana. And also, artwork these days. Does a banana on the wall, is that really the level we're at now? Come on. Our artists need to work harder.

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Hope you're doing well. Loads of different ways you can tune into the station this afternoon, by the way. 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If you do have a smart speaker, whether that's the Alexa or the Echo Dot or whatever, others are available, of course. Those are the only ones that spring to my mind when I try and think of what smart speakers are. I don't have one. But if you do have one, then all you have to do is say, play Radio Tyneside, and you'll get us that way. And, of course, there are many of you listening to us from the hospitals of Newcastle and Gateshead, whether that's the RVI, the Freeman, or the Queen Elizabeth Hospital. I do hope you're feeling okay today. If you are in hospital and want to keep up with Radio Tyneside at any point, you can do that. All you have to do is press Channel 1 on your bedside entertainment system.

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0: 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Let's get this
1: clown. The Everly Brothers with Cathy's Clown. If you'd like to get in touch with us here at Radio Tyneside, we'd love to hear from you. There's a few ways you can do that. You can give us a call on 0191 222 0789. Or if you prefer a text, well, that's all right as well. It's 0781 936 936. And we're also available via email. That's studio@radiotyneside.co.uk.

The wonderful Lionel Richie with Hello. Okay, we're now at a point in the show where we are going to take a trip in my time machine. Yes. So what I'm going to do is I'm going to give you an historical event which happened on this very day in history, and you have to guess what year that event took place in. It's extremely straightforward. So, on this day, the 30th of June, the UK's emergency number 999 was introduced. But what year was it? And you know what? As a hospital radio station, first and foremost, this is the best question I've ever come across in terms of an on this day game, because I am restricted by things that have happened on the day of my show. But this is a wonderful, wonderful coincidence. So on this day, the 30th of June, the UK's emergency number 999 was introduced. But what year was it? You have exactly 3 minutes and 23 seconds to have a think about it, because that's the exact runtime of Natalie Imbruglia's Upside Down.

Natalie Imbruglia with Upside Down. And before we listen to Natalie, I asked you this question. On this day, the 30th of June, the UK's emergency number 999 was introduced. But what year did that take place? The answer was 1937. 1937. Very well done if you got that right today. Yes, on this day in 1937, the UK became the first country in the world to introduce a dedicated emergency telephone number, 999. The system was created after a house fire highlighted the need for people to reach emergency services more quickly. And nearly 90 years on, 999 is still the number millions of people across the UK rely on in an emergency. Very well done if you got that right today. And who thought we were the first country to introduce a dedicated emergency telephone number? I had no idea. You learn something new every day, and I promise you that will come up in a pub quiz some point in the near future. If it does and you get it right and you win a bar tab, give us a call.

Okay, we are nearly out of time here on the afternoon show. But before I leave you, I must tell you there's loads coming your way on the station this afternoon. After me, it's Tea Time on Tyneside with Paul Davidson. That's till 6 o'clock when Paul Laverick then takes over, the two Pauls back to back, with 80s Revisited. He'll be looking at June 1983 this week. That's up until 7. And if you're a fan of your 70s music, we'll hang on another hour because it's 70s at 7. Then it's the evening shift with Sophie Jarvis till 10. We then have a repeat of Gary Hogg's What a Week That Was. And then after that, Freddie Setters is in the studio with 60 minutes of easy listening music for late night listening. That's After Hours. And if you, like me, have been struggling to get to sleep in the last few weeks because of just how warm it's been, and you're kind of maybe looking for like a playlist or something relaxing to try and help you settle down, well, I recommend listening to Night Sounds. From midnight until 6 a.m., Night Sounds is just continuous, relaxing music through the early hours and into the morning. No annoying presenters like me giving chat and playing silly games. It's just back to back, nice, easy listening music. And I promise you, it works because I actually stick it on sometimes if I'm struggling. So can't recommend it enough. Kylie Minogue now with Can't Get You Out My Head.

Kylie Minogue, the penultimate song of the afternoon show on Radio Tyneside with me, Henry Winter. That is it. That's all we have time for. I'll be back same time, same place next week. So look forward to speaking to you again. And after me, it's Paul Davidson with Tea Time on Tyneside. 2 hours with Paul, featuring music, information, and it says here on the website, interesting conversation. Well, I suppose you'll have to be the judge of that. Paul's a very interesting guy. You're going to have a great listen there, 100%. Well, that's it from me. Have a great rest of your day and rest of your week. I'll speak to you next Tuesday at 2 o'clock. And to take us up to the 4 o'clock news, it's Madness with How Can I Tell You. Take care. Bye-bye.

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1: In the Sky News Centre at 4, all government departments have been asked to contribute 1% of their capital budgets towards defence spending. Some road and energy projects are being ditched too, as an extra £15 billion is committed to future-proofing the armed forces. Military chiefs say the plan falls far short of what's needed to keep the country safe. New Defence Secretary Dan Jarvis set out further detail in the Commons.
2: We commit the UK's largest ever investment in drone warfare. £5 billion for strike, protector and surveillance drones, anti-submarine vessels, uncrewed ground vehicles and fighter jets.
1: The Health Secretary has told the Commons that NHS maternity failures are on a scale that shames our society. Families whose children were harmed or died have renewed their calls for a statutory public inquiry. Donald Trump's been dealt a blow by the US Supreme Court. Justices have upheld a broad conception of birthright citizenship. That means they've rejected an executive presidential order that children born to people in the US, illegally or temporarily, are not American citizens. A murder investigation's been launched after a 22-year-old man died in West London. Police were called to Hounslow this morning following reports of a stabbing. In sport, there's been another British winner in the first round at Wimbledon, with Arthur Ferry progressing. He joins Katie Swan as the only other home player to win so far at this year's championships. Katie Bolter's among the losers.
3: I think this is the most challenging part about tennis. It's so difficult to feel satisfied. I think it's something you keep trying to strive for, but yeah, sorry. Yeah, it's tough. It's tough.
1: And a herd of cows has blocked one of the UK's busiest railway tracks, causing delays and cancellations. The animals wandered onto the West Coast Main Line in Staffordshire earlier. That's the latest. I'm Laura Safe.
0: 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Paul Davidson.

Come Back to Me from Haircut 100. That's the name they finally settled on after Rugby, The Boat Party, Captain Pennyworth and Moving England. Right. Good afternoon and welcome to Tea Time on Tyneside, and thank you very much to Henry for another splendid afternoon show. No pressure on the interesting conversation then.

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0: And any lingering rain gradually dying out this evening, remaining warm. Overnight, it gets no lower than about 13 degrees Celsius. And then tomorrow, it's cloudy, but there is some sunny intervals as well, mainly in the morning, light winds from the west, a high of 20 degrees. And then as we head towards the back end of the week, it's pretty much sunny intervals every day. Temperatures hovering in the 21 to 22 range. Here's Bonnie Tyler now. And it's a heartache.

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Dreams from Wandering Hearts. So, welcome to Tea Time on Tyneside. I'm Paul Davidson. Through until 6 o'clock, then, with a selection of songs taken from the last six decades. And also, in the programme this afternoon, very shortly, we'll be launching our Tea Time teaser, a question to ponder for 20 minutes or so. We'll have an entertainment idea coming from the event guide, this one if you've got little people in your family. We'll take our tea break, as we always do, shortly after 4:30. That means we'll be settling back with a cuppa and enjoying three great tunes uninterrupted. After 5 o'clock, we've got our 50s favourite. We like to go back to the 50s for one song. We've got our book of the week. It's an interesting novel today. And, of course, before we go, we'll have some fun with our word hole game.

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James Morrison, and So Beautiful. And the beautiful game continues by way of the World Cup. England in action tomorrow, facing the Democratic Republic of the Congo in the round of 32. And that follows on from both Germany and the Netherlands being eliminated last night. Germany went out on penalties. Can you believe that? Germany out on penalties. Wow. So, our tea time teaser question concerns the Democratic Republic of Congo. It's the second largest country in Africa by land area. It's home to the world's deepest river, that's the Congo, which reaches depths of over 220 metres. It's got the second largest rainforest in the world, second only to the Amazon. That's the Congo Basin. It's got some unique wildlife as well. It's home to the okapi, the only place on earth you can see the okapi. I'd never even heard of an okapi, but I've seen pictures of it now, and it looks like a cross between a zebra and a giraffe. It's got the back end of a zebra and the front end of a giraffe. And it's also home to the mountain gorilla. $24 trillion worth of untapped mineral resources in the country as well. But this is our question. Before 1997, by what name was the Democratic Republic of the Congo known? What was the name of the Democratic Republic of the Congo before 1997? Answer to that before five.

0: Bucks Fizz, now those days are gone. And news from the Glass House in Gateshead of a family fun day, which is taking place a week on Saturday, that is the 11th of July. It's a full-on day of family fun, with the concourse coming alive with games, music, bubbles, and brilliant things to do, packed full of activities for every age. No booking, no pressure. 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So if you've got youngsters in your life, sounds like a great way to spend a Saturday. It starts at 11 o'clock. It is on the 11th of July. It's a family fun day at the Glass House in Gateshead.
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0: Okay, just time to put the kettle on, make yourself a cup of tea or coffee. We'll be enjoying our tea break after this from Kathy Dennis.

Kathy Dennis, Too Many Walls. Well, I haven't got too many biscuits, that's for sure. None today, but I have got myself a nice hot cup of tea. I'm ready for our tea break. I hope you are too. Music on the way then from Hue and Cry, from Lizzie, and we're getting things underway with this from Shania Twain.

0: Hue and Cry are looking for Linda. Lissy was sleepwalking, and Shania Twain, From This Moment On. Those three songs together made up our Tuesday tea break, and we'll do it all again at the same time tomorrow.
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0: So it's 9 minutes to 5 o'clock. Better get a move on and give you the answer to our tea time teaser, which we'll do after we've heard this from Irene Cara. Takes you back, this one. This is Fame on Radio Tyneside. Quick reminder of the question. England are playing the Democratic Republic of the Congo in the round of 32 in the World Cup tomorrow. And the question is this. Before 1997, by what name was the Democratic Republic of the Congo known? Have a think about that.

Irene Cara and Fame on Radio Tyneside. Right, this tea time teaser question. By what name was the Democratic Republic of the Congo known before 1997? Well, it's had various names in the past. It's been known as the Congo Free State and the Belgian Congo. But between 1971 and 1997, it was known as Zaire. So that was the answer I was looking for. Zaire. Well done if that's what you said. McFly to the latest news bulletin.

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1: From the Sky News Centre at 5, government departments are having to reduce budgets by 1% to pay for an increase in defence spending. Road and energy projects are being scrapped as an extra £15 billion is promised to future-proof the armed forces. The Prime Minister says he's taken necessary choices but issued a warning to the military.
2: In the past, defence spending has sometimes been seen as a bottomless pit. People see the money going in, but they don't feel the benefits. So this time must be different. We can't just spend more. We've got to spend better.
1: The US Supreme Court has thrown out Donald Trump's attempt to limit birthright citizenship. The ruling upholds 150 years of legal precedent, meaning any baby born on American soil is automatically a citizen of the country. A review into maternity care in England has concluded urgent reform is needed. Women aren't being listened to and often face racism and inconsistent care. Safety campaigners are stepping up calls for a public inquiry into the failings. Police are investigating the death of a 22-year-old man in West London following reports of a stabbing. No arrests have been made after officers were called to Hounslow this morning. In sport, 23-time Grand Slam champion Serena Williams makes her singles tennis return soon after 4 years away at Wimbledon. Live to Lewis Mason on Centre Court.
3: And around the grounds right now, we've had a big shock. Men's fourth seed Ben Shelton out against qualifier Otto Virtanen. Iga Swiatek started her title defence with a win against Taylor Townsend. Katie Swan, Arthur Ferry and Jacob Fernley have gone through, but 13 British players have been knocked out in round one. Billy Harris and Toby Samuel are hoping to go through too.
1: England Limited Overs captain Harry Brooks says it would be an honour if he was offered the role to lead the Test team as well. Ben Stokes retired from international cricket after the series against New Zealand. That's the latest. I'm Laura Safe.
0: 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Paul Davidson.

Start Me Up from the Rolling Stones, lead single from their 1981 album called Tattoo You. Ahead of their time, weren't they? Tattoos everywhere these days. We belong.

0: American Town.
1: American Town from Ed Sheeran. 5:10, it's the second hour of Tea Time on Tyneside here on Radio Tyneside. Very good afternoon to you. Hope I find you feeling fit and well. I'm Paul Davidson, here until 6 and playing some great songs from the 60s through to the present day. And that includes tunes on the way from the Pet Shop Boys, from Luke Combs, from John Denver, and from Madonna, amongst many others. Very shortly, we'll have our 50s favourite, After Five. It's a classic song today. We'll be talking about our book of the week, and of course, we'll be playing our word hole game.

Water from Julian Lennon. And our 50s favourite today takes us back to 1957. It comes from Connie Francis, and at that point she'd already released 20 records with MGM, but nearly all of them had failed, and the label was about to drop her, leaving her with one final recording session. Her father suggested she do a cover of this particular song. She really disliked it, but went with the idea anyway. It was written by Ted Snyder, Bert Kalmer and Harry Ruby back in 1923, and it went on to become the most successful of all her songs. This is Who's Sorry Now?

Pet Shop Boys and Together, and that followed on from Connie Francis, Who's Sorry Now. Now, how's your postal deliveries been recently? Mine, I have to say, have been somewhat erratic. Not that you get much post these days, and I don't tend to notice when things were sent. But if you're getting a card, and it's for a special occasion, recently mine have nearly always been late, even though the sender tells me it was sent in good time. Anyway, just a heads up, I got a leaflet through the door the other day to say that second class postal deliveries are changing, apparently to make a more reliable and sustainable service. So they're going to be delivered every other weekday and no longer on Saturdays.

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1: To take to her favourite authors to tell them what she thinks of the latest books, and to one person to whom she writes often, yet never sends the letter. Because at 73, Sybil has used her correspondence, witty and wise, to make sense of the world. But beyond the page, she's spent the last 30 years keeping the people who love her at arm's length, until letters from someone in her past force her to examine one of the most painful periods of her life. Now Sybil must send the letter she's been writing for all these years and find forgiveness within herself in order to move on. Sybil van Antwerp's life of letters might be a very small thing, but she also might be one of the most memorable characters you'll ever read. It's our book of the week. It's called The Correspondent, and it's by Virginia Evans, available at all good bookshops now. Here's Colin Bluntstone. Say You Don't Mind.

0: is the sound of your mates alive. It's getting to more gigs this year and the next. It's the sound of saying, I got you, mate. It's the sound of mates enjoying even more of this. It's the sound of mates getting home instead of here. Click your seatbelt, because you're twice as likely to be killed or seriously injured if you don't think.
1: Public service information.

Love Fool from the Cardigans. We've got a whole hour of 70s tunes on air tonight. The 70s at 7, followed by The Evening Shift, your mid-evening music show hosted by Sophie Jarvis. Takes us to 10 o'clock when Gary Hogg has What a Week That Was. Gary recalls a particular week from across the years, and today he's landed on the week commencing the 22nd of September 1966. Fred Setters has the equivalent of a musical lock-in. Fred with After Hours between 11 and 12. 60 minutes of easy listening music. Talking of easy listening music, this is a fabulous one from John Denver.

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to do. Madonna and Deeper and Deeper. And time for me to tell you that our final tune today will be Barry Manilow's I Wanna Do It With You. And so that is the subject of our word hole game, and the challenge is to work out which word from the lyrics has fallen down the hole. Oh, baby, feel so. I wanna do it with you. Ooh, baby, feel so. I wanna do it with you. Have a think about that. We'll play the song to take us to the 6 o'clock news.

Enrique Iglesias, Love to See You Cry. And before that, you heard Emma Stevens, Make My Day. So the word which fell down the hole was strong. That was the missing word in the lyrics. Ooh, baby, feel so strong. I want to do it with you. And that's the song from Barry Manilow that takes us to the news at 6 o'clock. And then Paul Laverick is here with the 80s Revisited. Paul looking at June 1983 today. Thanks for listening. I'll be back tomorrow at 4. Hope you can join me then. Meanwhile, have a splendid evening. Bye for now.

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1: From the Sky News Centre at 6, government departments will have to cut capital budgets by 1% to pay for an increase in defence spending. Some road and energy projects are being scrapped too, as an extra £15 billion is set aside to future-proof the military. There'll also be investments in drone warfare. John Healey, who resigned as Defence Secretary in a row over funding, says more needs to be done.
2: Threats are still growing. Demands on defence are still rising in this dangerous world, and today's step means that we will be spending as a nation 2.7% of GDP on defence in 2030, the date that NATO now warns we could face a Russian attack.
1: Families whose children were harmed or died due to NHS maternity failings in England have renewed calls for a statutory public inquiry. Campaign groups say they feel betrayed that recommendations outlined in a major review published today don't go far enough. A central plank of Donald Trump's immigration policy has been thrown out. The pro-Republican US Supreme Court has struck down an executive order denying automatic citizenship to anyone born on American soil. Some of the Shetland Islands could be linked by undersea tunnels within 8 years. Councillors have given the plan's draft approval. Ageing ferries would be replaced. In sport, seven-time champion Serena Williams makes her Wimbledon return after 4 years away shortly. Live to Lewis Mason on Centre Court.
3: Yes, lots of excitement for Serena's return, but there's plenty going on right now. Britain's Toby Samuel is involved in a five-set thriller against Jakub Mencik, but 14 Brits are now out after Billy Harris lost. Men's second seed Alexander Zverev's level at one set all against Alexander Bloks, and defending women's champion Iga Swiatek, she made a winning start.
1: Jarrod Konsar has been ruled out of England's World Cup last 32 game against DR Congo tomorrow. The Bayer Leverkusen star twisted his ankle in the 2-0 win over Panama. That's the latest. I'm Laura Safe.
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4: This is the 80s Revisited. Looking back at June 1983.

June 1983 was the month when the Conservative Party won the general election in a landslide victory, with a majority of 144 seats, although just 42% of the popular vote. Michael Foot resigned as leader of the Labour Party, with Neil Kinnock, shadow spokesman for education, tipped to succeed him. Meanwhile, David Owen succeeded Roy Jenkins as leader of the Social Democratic Party. 37-year-old show jumper Caroline Bradley collapsed and later died from a heart attack after completing the first round of the Suffolk show. Computer tycoon Clive Sinclair was knighted. The National Museum of Photography, Film and Television opened in Bradford. Jockey Lester Pickett rode Tenoso to victory at the Epsom Derby for his ninth win in the race, and the Police seem to be all over our airwaves with this.

Every Breath You Take, from the Police's fifth and final studio album, Synchronicity. That was the biggest American and Canadian hit of the year, topping the Billboard Hot 100 singles chart for 8 weeks, the Canadian RPM chart for 2 weeks, and our chart for a month. It was their fifth number one single. In May 2019, the song would go on to be recognized as being the most played song in radio history. On our televisions in June 1983, Channel 4 screened Alan Clarke's controversial 1979 film Scum, starring Ray Winston. The showing attracted criticism on so-called video nasties. Moral crusader Mary Whitehouse privately prosecuted Channel 4 for screening the film. Shareholders of Satellite Television agreed a £5 million offer to give News International 65% of its company. BBC One broadcast the first episode of The Blackadder, starring Rowan Atkinson and featuring Tony Robinson, Tim McInerney and Brian Blessed. BBC Schools programmes under the title For Schools and Colleges were broadcast for the final time on BBC One ahead of its move to BBC Two that autumn. ITV gave a network premiere to the 1979 film Dracula, and that starred Frank Langella with Laurence Olivier. And on the same channel, Bob Monkhouse presented his final episode of Family Fortunes.

I love that track because it's so quirky. Flash in the Pan with Waiting for a Train. They were Harry Vander and George Young, formerly of the Easy Beats, and George was also the elder brother of Angus and Malcolm Young, who went on to do great things with AC/DC. That song reached number 7 here in the UK, but only got to number 66 on the Kent Music Report in their native Australia. This is the 80s Revisited here on Radio Tyneside, and it's Paul Laverick with you looking back at June 1983 playing George Benson.

I hadn't realised, but that song wasn't penned by George himself. It was written by a couple of members of the band Toto. Lady Love Me One More Time just missed out on our top 10, peaking at number 11. In June 1983, the Commodore 64 computer was available in Dixon's for £199.95. Now that would cost you around £560 these days when adjusted for inflation. At the record shops, plenty of people were buying Ultravox's album Quartet. Quite a few also bought this one, We Came to Dance, the fourth and final single from the album. It reached number 18 on the charts and was the last of seven consecutive top 20 singles for the band.

at the UK box office, as was often the case in the month of June. The movie to tell you about was a James Bond film. This one was Octopussy, the 13th of the sequence, released in UK cinemas. It was the 6th of 7 films to star Roger Moore as James Bond, the 2nd to be directed by John Glenn. Now, in this one, Bond was assigned the task of hunting a megalomaniac of a Soviet general who was stealing jewellery and art objects from the Kremlin's art repository. This led Bond to the exiled Afghan prince Kamal Khan and his associate Octopussy, and the discovery of a plot to force disarmament in Western Europe with the use of a nuclear weapon. Of course it is. Now, the opening theme is one of 6 which is not named after the title of a Bond movie. This is Rita Coolidge with All Time High.

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1: In 83, striker Imre Vardy moved to Sheffield Wednesday for £180,000. Fullback Chris Wythe moved to Bradford City on a free transfer, while veteran fullback John Craggs joined Darlington. Stan Cummins made his way to Selhurst Park from Roker Park, joining Crystal Palace on a free transfer. 29-year-old Mick Buckley moved to Hartlepool United, while Frank Worthington moved to Southampton. Left-back Ian Munro left Sunderland to move to Dundee United, while right-back Jimmy Nicol joined Rangers. Well, that's enough of the football transfer news of the day. Let's get back to the music and the band who've released tons of stuff down the airs, still going strong. Here's Shack Attack with Dark is the Night.

released 11 years after the original by the Detroit Emeralds in 1972. That was Forest, Feel the Need in Me, which reached number 17 on the UK singles chart. Looking at album sales, we had The Luxury Gap, the second studio album by the English synth pop band Heaven 17, released by Virgin Records. It was the band's biggest selling studio album, peaking at number 4 on the UK album chart, eventually becoming the 17th best selling album of the year, with sales of more than 300,000 copies, including the one I've got lined up next for you. From my copy, here's track 3, side 1, Let Me Go. It was released as a single, but only got to number 41.

that was 717. Now, Too Low for Zero, which was stylized by the number 2, a downward arrow, the number 4, then the number 0, was Elton John's 17th studio release. His previous 4 albums had failed to yield many enduring international hit singles and had disappointed in sales compared to his string of hit records released during the first part of the 1970s. Now, Too Low for Zero became his second best-selling album of the decade after Sleeping with the Past, and it was the first time since Blue Moves in 1976 that all of the lyrics were written by Bernie Taupin. Elton John was reunited with the core of his backing band of the early 70s for this album too, Dee Murray, Nigel Olsen, Davey Johnson, as well as Ray Cooper and Kiki D. From the album, here's Coldest Christmas in the Middle of the Year.

Elton John, Cold as Christmas. Now, there weren't many shows on in the region during June 1983, very few at the Newcastle City Hall, but what they lacked in number, they would have made up for in decibels. Motorhead and Anvil played on the 20th. The Angels played a couple of their shows from the Watch Their Red tour on the 27th and the 28th. Meanwhile, on the 24th of June, Bauhaus took the stage as part of their 1983 UK summer tour. Here's one of the tracks that they played that night, and it's called Slice of Life.

The heat is on. No, no, not the Glenn Frey track, the one written for Nusha Fox in the 70s. That was Agnetha Fältskog, the blonde singer from ABBA. And unsurprisingly, it was a massive hit in Scandinavia. Just got to number 35 here, though. This is Radio Tyneside. That was June 1983. I'm Paul Laverick, off to go home and check my thermostat. Cold as Christmas, the heat is on. It's got me all confused. Thank you for listening to the 80s Revisited, and do join me next time.

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1: From the Sky News Centre at 7, military chiefs say an extra £15 billion approved to future-proof the armed forces is woefully short of what's needed to keep Britain safe. Government departments will have to cut 1% from capital budgets to pay for the spending increase, while some road and energy projects are being curtailed. Labour MP Tam Desi, who chairs the Commons Defence Committee, is still worried.
2: We don't still have a clear pathway to reach 3% of GDP, which is crucial if we are to meet the agreed NATO target of 3.5% by 2035. And also, a lot of the investment seems to be backloaded beyond 2030.
1: Donald Trump's attempt to limit birthright citizenship has been rejected by the US Supreme Court. The president wants to change the constitutional right that any baby born on American soil is automatically a citizen of the country. A 22-year-old man's been stabbed to death in West London. A murder investigation's underway after police were called to Hounslow in the early hours of this morning. The UK says it's minded to intervene in Paramount's planned takeover deal of Warner Brothers. Culture Secretary Lisa Nandes told Parliament she has some public interest concerns. In Britain, the merged group would control assets, including Channel 5 and TNT Sports. In sports, Serena Williams' Wimbledon return after 4 years is imminent. Live to Lewis Mason on Centre Court.
3: Yes, the crowd here are excited to see a legend back on the grass very soon. But right now on Centre Court, men's second seed Alexander Zverev is 2-1 up against Alexander Bloks. Britain's Toby Samuel lost a five-set thriller against Jakub Menchik, meaning 15 home players have lost in the first round. Defending women's champion Iga Świątek is through.
1: Coventry manager Frank Lampard signed a new contract until 2029. The former Chelsea and England midfielder, who arrived in November 2024, led the team to the championship title last season. That's the latest. I'm Laura Safe.
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1: From the Sky News Centre at 8, Andy Burnham will need to find £4.7 billion for the Defence Investment Plan in the next budget if he becomes Prime Minister. Sir Keir Starmer says £15 billion of extra spending on the military will mean the UK can fight Russia if we're attacked in 2030. Retired British Army Commander General Sir Richard Barons appears to dispute that.
2: If the Prime Minister says it's possible Russia may attack NATO in 2030, what we need to be adequately prepared for is to make sure that doesn't happen. The plan that's issued today means we'll be ready for a fight in 2030 by around 2035, and that seems to be dodgy.
1: Road projects are being scrapped to pay for the investment. The US Supreme Court's overturned an executive order signed on day one of Donald Trump's resumed presidency. It's declared anyone born on American soil has an automatic right to citizenship there. The number of people known to have been killed by Venezuela's earthquake 6 days ago is nearing 2,000. 10,500 are injured. A prison officer has been jailed for having a relationship with a convicted murderer. 29-year-old Rebecca Green used to work at HMP Whitemore in Cambridgeshire. Train drivers at Avanti West Coast are to vote on whether to go on strike. The ASLEF union's involved in a pay dispute. In sport, a tennis legend's return to Wimbledon. Serena Williams is back after 4 years. Live to Lewis Mason on Centre Court.
3: Yes, and her welcome inside this arena was loud. The seven-time champion looks imperious, she looks strong, and 20-year-old Maya Joint has got a challenge on her hands. It's going with serve in the first set. Britain will have four players in round two. Jan Chojnski has just progressed with a straight sets win against Vit Kapriva.
1: Norway left it late to grab a 2-1 win over Ivory Coast to reach the round of 16 in the World Cup. Erling Haaland got his fifth goal of the tournament. That's the latest. I'm Laura Safe.
0: Radio Tyneside. 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

Supertramp there with the Logical Song, a good way to tie up the 70s jukebox and make our way into tonight's edition of The Evening Shift here on Radio Tyneside. A very good Tuesday evening to you and welcome along. I hope the day's been kind to you and that wherever you are listening from, you're now able to relax and enjoy a little time with us as the evening settles in. Like I just said, you've just been enjoying the 70s hour and now it's my pleasure to keep you company right through until 10 o'clock. I'm Sophie and over the next couple of hours we've got a wonderful mix of music lined up spanning the decades with something with just about every taste along with a few stories and musical snippets to keep us entertained along the way. So whether you're winding down after work, taking things easy at home, travelling around or working through the evening or just enjoying a quiet moment with the radio on, I'm delighted you've chosen to spend part of your night with us and as always a particularly warm welcome to everyone listening from our local hospital wards this evening. Regardless, I hope wherever you are, tonight's music brings a little bit of comfort and a few familiar memories and some friendly company. So let's make ourselves comfortable and get Tuesday evening properly underway with first up Elton John with Passengers.

Nancy Sinatra with These Boots Were Made for Walking, which has an interesting little connection to today's little music history moment, as it was on this day back in 1977 that a simple classified advert in the music paper Melody Maker helped set one of Britain's best known pop careers in motion. Stuart Goddard, better known to the world as Adam Ant, placed an advert that read Beat on a Bass with the B-sides, and it caught the attention of bassist Andy Warren, who answered the call, and together they formed the group called the B-Sides. And now, despite what many people assume, that wasn't actually the beginning of Adam and the Ants. The B-Sides spent around a year rehearsing and performing together, even recording a punk-inspired version of These Boots Were Made for Walking, before eventually evolving into the band that would later become Adam and the Ants. And before reinventing himself as Adam Ant, Stuart Goddard had been playing bass in a band called Bazooka Joe, which happened to support the Sex Pistols at what is widely recognised as the Pistols' very first live performance back in 1975. And Adam later said that seeing the emerging punk movement inspired him to reinvent himself completely and create a new musical identity. And even his stage name had a story behind it. I'd always assumed that it was supposed to be a play on words of adamant, but he chose Adam because it represented the first man, while ant came from his belief that ants could survive almost anything, which was a wonderfully quirky bit of punk era thinking that certainly made the name memorable. And although most people remember Adam and the Ants for huge hits like Stand and Deliver and Prince Charming, their early music sounded very different, and their debut album, Dirk Wears White Socks, had a much raw post-punk sound before the band embraced the colourful swashbuckling style that would make them one of the biggest acts of the early 1980s. So not bad for a band that started from a humble newspaper clipping. This is Prince Charming.

0: Some good dance moves going on in the studio there to Shania Twain. That was Man, I Feel Like a Woman. And it was a few weeks ago I went on down to Wembley Stadium to see Harry Styles perform, and it was Shania Twain who opened for him, which was absolutely incredible. And her new album is coming out in just a few weeks on the 24th of July and is titled Little Miss Twain. So make sure to keep your eyes and ears peeled. 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So make sure to keep your hand off of that dial, because coming up next is INXS with Need You Tonight, just after this.
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Toploader there with Dancing in the Moonlight just before we play another dance-themed song, which will be none other than Bruce Springsteen's Dancing in the Dark, which reached number 2 on the American Singles Chart on this day back in 1984. And remarkably, despite Springsteen's huge success, it remains the highest charting single of his career in the United States. He's never actually had a number 1 on the Billboard Hot 100 as a performer, which I find pretty mind-blowing. And the song was the first single from Born in the USA, an album that went on to produce an incredible 7 top 10 singles in America, tying the record set by Michael Jackson's Thriller. And of course, many people remember Dancing in the Dark just as much as they remember the video for the song itself, which was directed by Brian De Palma, who was better known for films like Carrie and Scarface, and filmed at the St. Paul Civic Center in Minnesota over in America. And that famous moment where Springsteen pulls a young woman from the audience to dance with him, that was, of course, Courtney Cox, years before she took to the stage as Monica in the show that needs no introduction, Friends. And she wasn't just a random fan, she was a young actress.

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1: Which sound do you prefer? This one or this one? More and more children are getting measles. It's highly infectious and can be very serious. But the safest way to guard against it is with two doses of the MMR vaccine. It's never too late to protect your child. So for more details about how the MMR vaccine can stop this becoming this, contact your GP or visit nhs.uk/MMR.
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That was Everything She Wants by Wham, and we're just coming up to 20 to 9 here on the evening shift on Radio Tyneside, and there's still plenty more to look forward to across the station as the week unfolds. Tomorrow evening, Older Voices returns with its regular mix of local news, information and music produced in partnership with the Elders Council of Newcastle, bracketed with folk music and easy listening and all kinds of genres. And then on Thursday, we've got 50s and 70s and rock and roll and everything in between, and as we head towards the weekend, we'll be serving up some country and 70s and covers and musical numbers and the like. And then on both Saturday and Sunday, be sure to tune in to hear an exclusive broadcast from Tony Crosby and Paul Robinson live from the Usburn Festival, chatting to those taking part in the weekend's music, art and performances across the weekend and bringing you along to the atmosphere from one of Newcastle's best loved community events. And on Sunday, you can also tune into an exclusive interview from Paul as he chats to Pat Lloyd from the 60s band Equals as the private live show at 7 p.m. And of course, if you'd ever like to see what's coming up across the station, you can always find the latest schedule by visiting radiotyneside.co.uk/schedule. That is radiotyneside.co.uk/schedule. Let's get back to tonight because there's plenty more music still to come, with up next Aretha Franklin with Jump to It.

Jessie's Girl by Rick Springfield, which topped the US Billboard Hot 100 on the 1st of August 1981, which was the exact same day that MTV launched. And interestingly, the inspiration came from Springfield feeling infatuation towards a woman who had a boyfriend during a stained glass making lesson in California. The girl's boyfriend was called Gary, and so the song was originally going to be titled Gary's Girl, but neither felt right, and so he chose Jessie because he was wearing a t-shirt featuring the name of LA Wham's ride receiver Ron Jesse, which is very interesting, imagining Jessie's Girl actually being called Gary's Girl. But a very good evening to you. You're listening to The Evening Shift on Radio Tyneside with me, Sophie, and we're just ticking up to 9 o'clock, but do not worry, there is still a full hour of music ahead before we round things off at 10. So wherever this Tuesday evening finds you, thank you for letting us keep you company, and I hope you're enjoying your soundtrack. Between now and the end of the programme, there's plenty more to enjoy with familiar favourites, timeless classics, and hopefully a song or two that'll take you back to a happy moment or bring a smile to your face. And if there's someone you'd like to say hello to, or perhaps a favourite song you'd like to hear, then I would be delighted to hear from you. You can text the studio on 07811936936. That is 07811936936. And the latest news is only a few minutes away, but before we get there, let's move ahead a few decades with Amy Macdonald with Statues.

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1: From the Sky News Centre at 9, road investments being cut to fund Britain's war readiness. An extra £15 billion in defence spending has been promised to future-proof the armed forces. It's at the expense of some energy projects being scrapped too, with government departments asked to reduce capital budgets to cover the increase. East Midlands Mayor Claire Ward says plans to axe two major road schemes there are unacceptable.
2: That does not seem fair to the East Midlands. My job is to stand up for my region, and I want to engage with government about what we could do to make a contribution, whether or not there is one scheme that would be better than another, for example.
1: It's emerged the ringleader of the Rochdale grooming gang can't be deported when he's released from prison this week. Dual national Shabir Ahmed can't be sent back to Pakistan because of provisions in the Immigration Act. It's understood a patient at the Queen Elizabeth University Hospital in Glasgow is being tested for a suspected case of Ebola. Officials say there are currently no confirmed cases in Scotland. They insist the risk to the general public remains low. One of Donald Trump's flagship immigration policies has been thrown out. The US Supreme Court struck down an executive order denying automatic citizenship to anyone born on American soil. In sport, tennis legend Serena Williams is back at Wimbledon for the first time after 4 years away. Live to Lewis Mason on Centre Court.
3: The return is not going to plan for the seven-time champion, who's a set down against Maya Joint, who's hitting the ball so cleanly, whereas Williams has been loose in a game full of errors. It's 5-all in the second set. Jan Chojnski became the fourth Brit to progress, but 15 home players were beaten in round one. Katie Swan, she goes through though.
1: Coventry manager Frank Lampard has signed a new contract until 2029. The former England midfielder, who arrived in November 2024, has led the team to the championship title last season. That's the latest. I'm Laura Safe.
0: Radio Tyneside. Sophie Jarvis.

And we're back indeed. That was Player with Baby Come Back. And the 9 o'clock news is all wrapped up and done and dusted. And you're listening to the final hour of the evening shift here on Radio Tyneside with me, Sophie. So whether you've been here since the programme began or you're only just finding us, it's a real pleasure to have your company tonight. And we've still got a lovely selection of music to enjoy before 10 o'clock with well-loved favourites, classic tracks, and hopefully one or two songs that will bring back a special memory as we make our way through the evening. So however you're spending your Tuesday night, whether you're enjoying a peaceful evening at home, travelling back from work, keeping a late shift company, or simply taking a few moments for yourself, I hope we can help make the rest of the evening that little bit brighter. And as always, my warmest wishes go to everyone listening from one of our local hospitals in Newcastle and Gateshead. And I hope the music provides a little bit of comfort and a reassuring voice to keep you company throughout the night. So let's get straight back to the music with the Hollies up next with We're Through.

0: A squeezing across the chest. A feeling of unease. That sense something's not right.
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Electric Light Orchestra with Last Train to London. And you know I love a good segue here on the evening shift. So if you're looking for something to do coming up in July, then you should take yourself down to the People's Theatre in Newcastle to see The Girl on the Train. Rachel yearns for a different life and to distract herself from her unhappiness. So she watches a perfect couple, seemingly so happy and in love, through the train window on her daily commute. But when the woman she's been secretly watching suddenly disappears, Rachel finds herself entangled in an unsettling mystery which sends shockwaves through her life. And you can step aboard for a psychological thriller that will keep you gripped until the final twist. I've personally read The Girl on the Train and I can attest that it is phenomenal, so this is not one to miss. That is The Girl on the Train at the People's Theatre in Newcastle, running from the 14th to the 18th of July, and the shows start at 7:30 p.m. with tickets available from £14. Hey!

That was the Bee Gees there with the gorgeous Spirits Having Flown, just off the back of Elkie Brooks with Pearls, a Singer, here on Radio Tyneside. And you're listening to The Evening Shift with me, Sophie, keeping you company through your Tuesday evening with plenty of great music. And up now, another little challenge for the brain. So it's time for this evening's round of True or False, where I've got a statement for you that could either be totally made up or totally true. We've got a legendary duet coming up in just a moment, but before we hear it, here is tonight's statement. True or false, the Bee Gees originally wrote the classic duet Islands in the Stream for themselves. Now, on the face of it, that sounds perfectly believable. After all, the Bee Gees wrote hit after hit, both for themselves and for other artists. But was this one always intended to feature Barry, Robin or Maurice, or did somebody else have first dibs on it? Have a little think whilst we enjoy Islands in the Stream, and I'll reveal the answer in just a few minutes.

That was Kenny Rogers and Dolly Parton with Islands in the Stream. And just before that, I left you with tonight's true or false question. And I asked whether the Bee Gees originally wrote Islands in the Stream for themselves. And the answer is false. Although the song was written by Barry, Robin and Maurice Gibb, it was never intended to be a Bee Gees record. And instead, they originally wrote it for Marvin Gaye in mind, imagining it as a soulful R&B song rather than the country pop classic that we know today. But for some reason or another, that recording never happened, and the song sat on the shelf until producer Barry Gibb suggested it to country star Kenny Rogers, who was recording a new album. And partway through the sessions, Dolly Parton happened to visit the studio, and Barry had the idea of turning it into a duet. And the chemistry between Kenny and Dolly was so natural that the pair recorded it together, and the rest, they say, as history. The song went on to become a number one hit on both the country and pop charts in America, and it's still one of the most recognisable duets ever recorded. And it's also a lovely reminder of just how influential the Bee Gees were as songwriters. And alongside their own string of hits, they also penned chart toppers for artists including Diana Ross, Barbra Streisand, Dionne Warwick and Celine Dion. So if you answered true, you weren't too far off. The Bee Gees did write the song, but they always had another artist in mind. And it just turned out to be a very different artist than the one who originally made it famous. And up next, we've got Johnny Logan with What's Another Year?

One that never fails to put a smile on my face, that was The Carpenters with Top of the World. And speaking of being on top of the world, let's take a moment for a little good news roundup, because there's been plenty happening across Newcastle, Gateshead and the wider North East this week that is well worth celebrating. And first up, there's welcome news for communities across the region, with North East Mayor Kim McGuinness launching the latest round of the Mayor's Opportunity Fund. The £225,000 fund is aimed at helping local organisations tackle the ongoing cost of living pressures, with grants of up to £7,500 available for projects that provide practical support to residents. So from community hubs and food initiatives to advice services and neighbourhood groups, the funding is designed to help grassroots organisations continue making a real difference where it's needed most. And meanwhile, there's a boost for the next generation of North East performers, as the Sunday for Sammy Trust has awarded £5,000 in bursaries to students at Gateshead College. The trust, which was established in memory of actor Sammy Johnson, has supported young people pursuing careers in the performing arts for many years, and the latest awards will help students develop their skills and take advantage of new opportunities within the creative industries. And there's also been some positive news for children waiting to find permanent homes, with the launch of a £10,000 support package to encourage more people across the North East to consider adoption. The funding will support awareness programmes and provide additional guidance for prospective adopters, helping more children find the stable, loving families they deserve while supporting those considering taking that important step. And finally, work is set to begin on a £2.3 million flood prevention scheme in Gateshead, helping to better protect homes, businesses and local infrastructure from future flooding. The project will include improvements to drainage and flood defences, strengthening the area's resilience during periods of heavy rainfall and providing greater peace of mind for local residents. So there's been plenty of positive news across the North East this week during the end of this heatwave and the thick of the World Cup games. And it's always lovely to hear stories.

Robbie Williams there with Candy, taking us up towards 9:45 on this Tuesday evening and getting us in nicely to the sunset. I hope you've had a brilliant start to your week as the weather starts to only ever so slightly cool down. This will be my last broadcast before I graduate, which is absolutely crazy. I have my graduation coming up in a few days, so I'll be popping on my gown and walking across the stage. And so I feel like I've been spending a lot of the last few days making those last minute nail appointments and dinner reservation plans for the family and whatnot. But as scary as it is, I'm very excited and looking forward to celebrating mine and all of my friends' achievements. Have you got anything nice lined up for the next week or the weekend, or are you keeping things quiet and taking it as it comes? Whatever your week has in store, I hope we've helped start it on the right note. And if you'd like to share your plans or what you've been getting up to recently, or just say hello this evening, I would love to hear from you. You can call us on 0191 222 0789. That is 0191 222 0789. Or you can drop us an email at studio@radiotyneside.co.uk. That is studio@radiotyneside.co.uk. And while you do that, you can listen to a little bit of Barry Manilow with Another Life.

The Pet Shop Boys with Love Etc, bringing another evening shift to a close here on Radio Tyneside. As we approach 10 o'clock, it's just about time for me to head off and hand over to the next part of tonight. But before we go, thank you so much for sharing part of your evening with me, whether you've been listening from the comfort of home, travelling, working into the night, or from one of our local hospital wards. It's been a genuine pleasure to have your company. And I hope the music has helped you unwind a little bit, brought back a few happy memories, or perhaps made the evening feel that just a little bit lighter. And whatever tomorrow has in store, I hope tonight gives you the chance to rest up and recharge. And if things have been a little bit difficult for you or a loved one lately, then I'm sending my very best wishes and hoping brighter days are just around the corner for you. Coming up next, Gary Hogg is here with What a Week That Was, bringing you another wonderful selection of music and memories to take you through the rest of the night. But before I go, let's leave you with one final song. Up next, we've got Lulu with Where the Poor Boys Dance. And that's from me, Sophie. Thank you for listening. Take good care of yourself. Have a peaceful night. And I will see you same time again next week on Tuesday for another evening shift. Thank you so much. Good night.

0: 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This is Radio Tyneside in our 75th year.
1: From the Sky News Centre at 10, military chiefs say an extra £15 billion approved to future-proof the armed forces is woefully short of what's needed to keep Britain safe. Government departments will have to cut 1% from budgets to pay for the spending increase, while some road projects are being curtailed. Labour MP Tam Desi chairs the Commons Defence Committee.
2: We don't still have a clear pathway to reach 3% of GDP, which is crucial if we are to meet the agreed NATO target of 3.5% by 2035. And also, a lot of the investment seems to be backloaded beyond 2030.
1: Provisions in the Immigration Act mean the ringleader of the Rochdale grooming gang can't be deported when he's released from prison this week. That's despite dual national Shabir Ahmed being stripped of his British citizenship when he was convicted in 2012. Officials insist the risk to the public of getting Ebola is low. It's after a patient at a Glasgow hospital was tested for a suspected case of it. The Supreme Court's ruled against Donald Trump's executive order to limit birthright citizenship in the US. The president wanted to deny automatic citizenship to babies born to illegal and temporary migrants. In sport, Serena Williams's return to Wimbledon after 4 years hasn't gone to plan for her. Live now to Lewis Mason on centre court.
3: Williams showed the grit of a seven-time champion to fight back from a set down and save a match point, but she was eventually defeated in the decider by Maya Joint. Williams struggled with loose shots and laboured movement while Joint stayed composed throughout the match. Williams will be back for the doubles, though. She'll be teaming up with her sister Venus in the coming weeks at the All England Club.
1: Norway left it late to grab a 2-1 win over Ivory Coast to reach the round of 16 at the World Cup. France aimed to avoid an upset in the last 32 as they get underway against Sweden. That's the latest. I'm Laura Safe.
0: 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Gary Hogg.
4: What a week that was is brought to you by Robinson's Florists, West Road, Newcastle. Flowers for all occasions.

Div and Jonathan, not the ones with the Bible. Both called Roger, actually, Roger Cook and Roger Greenaway. Very famous singer-songwriters, composers. Number 7 in the charts, that one. The week we're looking at is the 22nd of September, 1966. And what a week that was. That's what we call the show, because we're just concentrating on one week in history, when all this amazing music was in the charts at the same time. How lucky were we? If you were around then. What's the chance of this week's music being remembered 59 years' time? Exactly. I'm Gary Hogg. You're listening to Radio Tyneside. Thanks for letting us join you. Sonny and Cher now. Not one of the better-known songs, but it did get number 4.

keep saying the music charts back then were jam-packed with variety. Even if it wasn't your sort of music, it's the one the milkman and the window cleaner were whistling. When was the last time you heard anyone whistling? The new vaudeville band that was number 18 in the charts, 22nd of September 1966, on its way up to number 4. Oh, This Old Smoothie was at number 1 this week, and he stayed there for 5 weeks. Jim Reeves.

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Yallan Price set. Alan from Fatfield, so a supporter of the Red and Whites. Left the Animals in 1965. Musical differences. Maybe he was musical and the others were different. No, three lasses here from Detroit, Michigan. Marlene, Mary and Diana, accompanied by the Funk Brothers. If you listen to Jeff Lyle's show, you'll know they were the house band that played on so many of the Motown hits. Here's the Supremes.

0: The Small Faces, they had been at number one. Jim Reeves knocked them off the top spot. The week of 22nd of September 1966. Ronnie Lane, Steve Marriott wrote that one. What else was going on September 66? Well, still celebrating the World Cup win, obviously. Buster Edwards was arrested for his part in the Great Train Robbery. Botswana became its own state after getting independence from the UK. And the first Polaris submarine was launched at Barrow-in-Furness. And the Beatles let Ringo sing a song. And it went number one.
1: In the

The Evergreen Cliff Richard. He had a hit in the charts every year. On its way back down at number 27, the week we've chosen, 22nd of September 66, but it had been up at number 7. All these amazing tracks in the charts, same day, same week, and what a week that was. Here's the Mamas and the Papas.

The original Seekers takes me right back to 1966. The week of the 22nd of September, 1966, to be more precise. And that's the date we're focusing on. And hey, what a week that was. Now, if I was ever invited on Desert Island Discs, this would be one of my choices. I loved the song, loved the band and the singer, John Sebastian. The Lovin' Spoonful, and a song inspired by his younger brother, features Zal Yanofsky. He was with Mama Cass and Denny in the Mugwumps before they formed the Mamas and the Papas. It had been a summer hit, but it had been in the charts 3 months by now. Not your usual flowers and butterflies of summer, though. It's more about the bad tempered goings on in the city of New York when it's too hot and everyone's angry and the traffic and the noise and you're just waiting for the cooler, quieter air in the evening. Come to think of it, Vivaldi's Four Seasons, he was a bit grumpy in the summer as well, wasn't he? Lovin' Spoonful.

Roy Orbison from Texas, the Big Oar, or even the Caruso of Rock, as he was known to those who knew who Caruso was. Not Robinson Crusoe. At number four, but he did get as high as number three. Now, here's a great band. As I've mentioned before, loads of influences in their music, Balkan and Eastern European, and this one definitely has Greek influences. At number 13, but on its way up to number two. All these million sellers in the charts the same week, 22nd of September 66. What a week that was. Dave D, Dozy, Beaky Mink and Tim.

Another million seller there. Got number two in the charts. Spanish band Los Bravos from Madrid and Mallorca. But the singer was actually German. Still in the charts after 13 weeks. Bob Dylan's song next, but sung here by Paul Jones when he was lead singer with Manfred Mann.

Another one that had been in the charts for 3 months got number three, but on its way back out this week, 22nd of September 66, Chris Montez. He was a Mexican-American from California. And that's us done. All those memorable tracks in the charts, same day, same week. What a week that was. You've been listening to me, Gary Hogg, on Radio Tyneside, Hospital Radio for Newcastle and Gateshead. And if you're listening on the hospital wards, we hope you're feeling better really soon. And if you're a doctor or a nurse or any of the staff, earwigging, well, we're sending lots of love to you too. Thanks for letting us join you. Take care of each other. I'll leave you with the Beach Boys. This had been at number

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1: From the Sky News Centre at 11, road investments being cut to fund Britain's war readiness. An extra £15 billion in defence spending has been promised to future-proof the armed forces. It's at the expense of some energy projects being scrapped too, with government departments asked to reduce capital budgets to cover the increase. East Midlands Mayor Claire Ward says plans to axe two major road schemes there are unacceptable.
2: That does not seem fair to the East Midlands. My job is to stand up for my region, and I want to engage with government about what we could do to make a contribution, whether or not there is one scheme that would be better than another, for example.
1: The leader of the Rochdale grooming gang's due to be released this week, but it's emerged he can't be deported. 74-year-old Shabir Ahmed was stripped of his British citizenship when he was convicted in 2012, but he can't be sent back to Pakistan due to provisions in the Immigration Act. Nearly 2,000 people are now known to have been killed by Venezuela's earthquake 6 days ago. 10,500 have been injured. One of Donald Trump's flagship immigration policies has been thrown out. The US Supreme Court has struck down an executive order denying automatic citizenship to anyone born on American soil. To sport now, and the return to Wimbledon of tennis legend Serena Williams ended in defeat against 20-year-old Maya Joint in the first round. The seven-time champion saved a match point to force a decider, but the Australian produced a composed performance to progress. Joint says she couldn't sleep the night before due to her nerves.
3: I mean, she has such an aura, she's such a legend, and this court has so many huge names that have played on it. I've been dreaming about this moment since I was a little kid, so this is pretty crazy.
1: And finally, in football, Ronald Koeman's resigned as Netherlands manager following their early exit from the World Cup. The Dutch lost on penalties to Morocco in the last 32 of the tournament overnight. It's the end of Koeman's second spell in charge of his national side. That's the latest. I'm Chris Milligan.
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5: Good evening, my name is Fred Setters and welcome along to After Hours, late night radio for late night people. It's the end of another day and we head into the wee small hours of the night. As always, the music on After Hours is relaxed and the mood is chilled out, so we'll get tonight's programme underway with this one.

song that featured in the movie Pretty Woman. That was Roxette, and it must have been love. Welcome along to After Hours. Good to have your company this evening, wherever we find you listening, whether you're relaxing at home, whether you're working the late shift, or you're just driving home at night. Do hope that you'll stay with us for the next 50-odd minutes. We have some lovely music to help wind you down at the end of the day, or just keep you company through the midnight hours. From another movie, the jazz singer this time, this is Neil Diamond with Love on the Rocks.

The unmistakable voice of the Bee Gees there, and also joined on that occasion by a young lady called Samantha Sang, which I suppose is a good name for a vocalist. Now, that, of course, was Emotion. If you just tuned in, you're listening to After Hours with me, Fred Setters. Good to have your company. Let's have a song now from 10cc.

That was Dorothy Moore and Misty Blue. Coming up in the next part of the programme, we have a lovely duet featuring Mr. Peter Gabriel and Kate Bush.

was Peter Gabriel and Kate Bush with Don't Give Up, also featuring the wonderful bass playing of Mr. Tony Levin. You're listening to After Hours right here on your favourite radio station, now for a track from the Rolling Stones. And this is taken from a rather wonderfully titled album they released back in the 70s called Goat's Head Soup. This, of course, is Angie.

you know, I think that's probably my favourite Christopher Cross track. That was Sailing, taken from his self-titled debut album way back in the latter part of the 1970s. Okay, on After Hours now, we're going to have a track from a young lady called Jessie Ware from her album Tough Love. This is Say You Love Me.

That was Jessie Ware and Say You Love Me. In the last part of the programme, we're going to be featuring Gregory Abbott and Michael Bublé. But coming up next is a number from a group called Heatwave.

probably best known for their big hit, which was Boogie Wonderland. It was a huge hit in the discos and dance floors, but that's one of their more chilled out numbers. That was Heatwave and Always and Forever. I did promise you Gregory Abbott and Michael Bublé, and here they both come. First is Gregory.

was Michael Bublé and Lost, and we reached the end of the show. Thanks for your company over the last hour or so. I'm going to play you out this evening with this lovely one from Sade. This is Your Love is King. Bye for now.

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1: From the Sky News Centre at midnight, all government departments have been asked to contribute 1% of their capital budgets towards defence spending. Some road and energy projects are being ditched too, as an extra £15 billion is committed to future-proofing the armed forces. Older weapons and kit will be scrapped. Military chiefs say the plans fall short of what's needed to keep the country safe. New Defence Secretary Dan Jarvis set out further details in the comments.
2: We commit the UK's largest ever investment in drone warfare. £5 billion for strike, protector and surveillance drones, anti-submarine vessels, uncrewed ground vehicles and fighter jets.
1: A patient has tested negative for Ebola at a hospital in Scotland. A ward of the hospital in Glasgow was said to have been partially closed due to the suspected case. Provisions in the Immigration Act mean the ringleader of the Rochdale grooming gang can't be deported when he's released from prison this week. That's despite dual national Shabir Ahmed being stripped of his British citizenship when he was convicted of rape and sexual offences in 2012. A central plank of Donald Trump's immigration policy has been thrown out. The pro-Republican US Supreme Court has struck down an executive order denying automatic citizenship to anyone born on American soil. To sport now, and seven-time champion Serena Williams has lost on her return to Wimbledon. Lewis Mason is on centre court.
3: Williams showed the grit of a seven-time champion to fight back from a set down and save a match point, but she was eventually defeated in the decider by Maya Joint. Williams struggled with loose shots and laboured movement, while Joint stayed composed and hit the ball cleanly throughout. Williams will be back for the doubles when she teams up with her sister Venus.
1: And finally in football, France have eased into the round of 16 of the World Cup with a comfortable 3-0 win over Sweden. Earlier, Norway grabbed a late winner in a 2-1 victory over Ivory Coast. That's the latest. I'm Chris Milligan.
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1: From the Sky News Centre at 1, a Labour mayor claims she was not told her road projects would be scrapped to fund a £15 billion increase in defence spending. Government departments will also have to shave capital budgets to pay for the major investment plan aimed at future-proofing the armed forces. On Monday, Prime Minister...